0: able for a one-year period of time, subject to extension, to completely decimate and destroy all areas of Iran.
1: Correspondent Laura Winters. A close call for a man who was partially sucked out of an airplane window shortly after takeoff on a Ryanair flight from Greece to Germany.
2: Passengers told Greek media many people had fallen asleep or closed their eyes when they heard a loud bang like a tire bursting. Oxygen masks dropped and the plane began to lose altitude. One passenger said people were panicking and screaming, and one passenger was partially sucked out of the window. People seated nearby pulled him back in. A local hospital says the passenger was treated for neck and shoulder injuries and friction burns. About 6 minutes after departure, flight records show the aircraft climbed past 15,000 feet, then immediately descended to about 6,000 feet to burn fuel for 30 minutes before returning to Greece. I'm Ed Donahue.
1: A widespread and dangerous heat wave is building across the U.S. with triple-digit highs expected in the Southwest and Great Plains this weekend. The heat will spread eastward under a dome of high pressure that meteorologists say could trap oppressive temperatures for a week or more in as much as two-thirds of the continental United States. More on these stories at townhall.com.
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1: There's an update on those Newport Beach July 4th riots. Correspondent Ken Lorman reports.
4: Newport Beach experienced shocking July 4th riots involving groups of out-of-town youths who ransacked a supermarket, threw projectiles at police, and were dispersed by mounted officers. There were nearly 400 arrests. Arrest data reveals only 10 locals were involved, with nearly half from Arizona and others from as far away as Canada and the Netherlands. That likely pointing to social media incitement shifting the typical holiday crowds. Ken Lorman reporting.
1: A federal appeals court has struck down a Texas law that granted in-state college tuition rates to illegal aliens. The Fifth Circuit Court of Appeals has ruled Texas 2001 Dream Act unconstitutional, finding it conflicts with federal law. Breaking news and analysis at townhall.com. Kia America has issued a new recall for nearly 463,000 of its Telluride SUVs.
5: It's urging owners to again park their vehicles outside and away from buildings after several customers reported fires following previous repairs. The recall announced this week by the National Highway Traffic Safety Administration replaces a prior one Kia initiated in 2024. Certain Tellurides from the 2020 to 2024 model years are affected. The front power seat motor of these vehicles may overheat due to a stuck slide knob. To address the hazard, Kia's new fix will be for dealers to install an electronic fuse assembly free of charge. Keith Peters reporting.
1: Apple on Friday accused OpenAI of stealing trade secrets as it seeks to build its own hardware for ChatGPT. More on these stories at townhall.com.
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0: Is she really going out with him?
1: Well, there she is. Let's ask her.
0: Betty, is that Jimmy's ring you're wearing?
1: Mm-hmm. Gee, it must be great riding with him. Is he

from the Beach Boys to the Monkees. Cheer up, sleepy Gene. What can it mean? And to the Drifters. We play it all right here on 98.3 and 780 The Ride.

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2: News this hour from Town Hall, I'm Mary Rose. Forecasters say much of the U.S. is about to get slammed by a major heat wave.
3: We have a combination of hot temperatures in the 90s to low 100s with high humidity will create heat indices up to 105 to 110 degrees, with overnight temperatures only dropping into the from the mid-70s to the low 80s.
2: Meteorologist Joe Wegman of the National Weather Service Weather Prediction Center says the southeastern U.S. is already feeling that heat Saturday and soon to spread to the Intermountain West. New York Times reporters were subpoenaed after the way they reported on the president's new Air Force One.
4: The Trump administration subpoenaed several New York Times journalists after their report on security concerns involving the new Air Force One. That's according to the paper. The new jet was a gift to President Trump from Qatar, and it went into service last week. The paper says federal agents showed up at the reporters' homes with subpoenas to force them to testify before a federal grand jury in Manhattan on Wednesday. Trump flew the new Air Force One to a NATO summit in Turkey last week, but he departed on an old Air Force One for England, with the newer jet also coming along. He then switched back to the Qatar plane for the flight home. Julie Walker, New York.
2: A fast-moving fire continues to burn in northern Los Angeles County. Engineer Jonathan Torres with the Los Angeles County Fire Department says several hundred people have been told to leave their homes as firefighters battle the wind-driven flames. The fire is burning east of Palmdale and into the Angeles National Forest in a sparsely populated area. Several outbuildings have burned, but no homes that we know of so far. More on these stories at townhall.com.
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2: A royal reunion held Friday between England's king and his youngest son.
7: King Charles hosted his son, Prince Harry, and met with his family for the first time in years. There has been a royal rift since the king's youngest son and wife, Meghan, quit royal life and moved to California 6 years ago. Harry, Meghan, Prince Archie, and Princess Lilibet got together with the king and Queen Camilla at Highgrove House, a country estate outside London. Harry is in Britain for a number of charity events, including the Invictus Games.
8: The Invictus has never just been about belonging to a team. It's about belonging to each other. We are a family, one that I am so proud and so honored to be a part of.
7: I'm Ed Donahue.
2: Gun owners are closely watching what happens next in Colorado. A new Colorado law requiring permits, training courses, fees, and government approval before certain firearm purchases is raising concerns among gun owners. Breaking news, townhall.com. Actor Anthony Hopkins has a new occupation, composer.
9: The 88-year-old star of movies such as Shadowlands, where he portrayed theologian C.S. Lewis, is releasing an album of orchestral music that he's written over the past six decades. In a statement, he says, "I've been composing music all my life. Some of these pieces have lived with me for decades, and I still find myself returning to them." The album of his music, On Deck of Classics, will be performed by Gustavo Dudamel, conducting the Philharmonia Orchestra. Keith Peters reporting.
2: The European Union accused Meta on Friday of breaching its social media law by designing Facebook Facebook and Instagram to get users hooked and demanded it disable key addictive features like infinite scrolling. The EU's executive arm issued a fresh set of charges against Meta platforms as part of its investigation. More on these stories at townhall.com.
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0: From the Turtles. To the Supremes. But Mama said, can't hurry love. 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To Dobie Gray.
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2: News this hour from Town Hall, I'm Mary Rose. A heat wave for much of the United States is expected to last at least a week.
3: Expect sweltering temperatures in most of the lower 48 states for at least the next several days. Meteorologist Joe Wegman with the National Weather Service Weather Prediction Center says the extreme heat has already started in the southeastern United States.
4: Primarily from the coast of the Carolinas down through Florida, where we have extreme heat risk, which is characterized by rare long-duration extreme heat, with no overnight relief affecting anyone without cooling and hydration.
3: Wegman says this coming week brings a heat wave across the northern plains, portions of the Intermountain West around Utah, and the Los Angeles Basin. I'm Donna Warner.
2: Security around President Trump has been tightened after Israel warning of an Iranian assassination plot. U.S. Ambassador to Israel, Mike Huckabee.
5: We've seen that the Iranians so far have not indicated a willingness to completely change their ways. They have threatened to assassinate President Trump. By the way, it was in Israeli intelligence shared with the U.S. that gave him a heads up of a very specific plot that they had this week to try and assassinate him. Our partnership with Israel is an important one, and I want people in the U.S. to understand this is not a one-way street.
2: Kentucky Senator Mitch McConnell remains in the hospital.
6: McConnell was rushed to the hospital from his home in Washington, D.C. back on Sunday, June 14th, following a medical emergency. His staff says he continues to improve, but his exact illness and condition remains unclear a month later. Senate Majority Leader John Thune and Republican Senator John Barrasso both say they've had conversations with McConnell and say he is alert, engaged, and eager to return to work. Laura Winters reporting.
2: McConnell is 84 years old. More on these stories at townhall.com.
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2: New York City leaders could soon be seeing bigger paychecks after the city council approved a significant salary increase for top elected officials.
8: Under the plan, the salary of Mayor Zoran Mamdani, a Democratic socialist, would rise by about $47,000 a year, while city council members would also receive substantial raises. The increases follow recommendations from the city's Quadrennial Advisory Commission. Mamdani and the council speaker say they do not plan to take the extra money. If the raise is approved, Mamdani critics say they will watch closely to see if, in fact, the Democratic Socialist does take extra pay. John Scott reporting.
2: Gun owners are closely watching what happens next in Colorado. A new Colorado law requiring permits, training courses, fees, and government approval before certain firearm purchases is raising concerns among gun owners. Breaking news and analysis at townhall.com. A major rupture has emerged between two tech heavyweights.
9: Apple has filed a lawsuit against OpenAI. It's accusing the ChatGPT maker of stealing trade secrets. Apple seeking to build its own hardware for ChatGPT. But in the suit filed in a federal court in California, Apple says the theft is part of a coordinated pattern of misconduct by OpenAI at an institutional level. Two former Apple employees who now work for OpenAI are also named as defendants. OpenAI did not immediately respond to requests for comment. I'm Ben Thomas.
2: King Charles has hosted Prince Harry and met with his family for the first time in years. The two are trying to repair a rift that has persisted since Charles's youngest son and wife quit royal life and moved to America 6 years ago. Harry, Meghan, and their two children met with the king and queen. More on these stories at townhall.com.
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The plane was way overdue. So I went inside to the airline's desk. And I said, "Sir, I wonder why 12:03 is so late." He said, "Oh, they probably took off late. Or they may have run into some turbulent weather and had to alter their course." I went back outside and I waited at the gate and I watched the beacon light from the control tower as it whipped through the dark ebony skies as if it were

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2: News this hour from Town Hall, I'm Mary Rose. Iran says it again considers the Strait of Hormuz closed after a vessel using an unauthorized route was struck by a warning shot in the critical waterway, potentially further menacing the already tenuous ceasefire agreement with the U.S. U.S. Central Command said a short time later that its forces began launching the third round of strikes this week against Iran after the incident involving an Iranian warning shot against a civilian commercial ship. That followed the foreign ministries of Iran and Oman having met Saturday to discuss the safety of the strait located between them. And two people have been killed and three wounded in a shooting near a Toronto street festival, police say. Global oil demand is set to decline this year for the first time since 2020.
3: The International Energy Agency expects a drop of about 1 million barrels per day in 2026. This decline is due to higher oil prices and supply disruptions caused by the U.S.-Iran conflict. In May, global demand fell to 97.9 million barrels per day. China reduced its oil purchases, cutting consumption by almost 6 million barrels per day. Meanwhile, U.S. gasoline use increased despite high prices. A fragile ceasefire allowed some oil to exit the Strait of Hormuz, stabilizing prices. John Scott reporting.
2: A federal appeals court has struck down a Texas law that granted in-state college tuition rates to illegal aliens. Graham Plattner has submitted his paperwork to formally withdraw from Maine's U.S. Senate race, officially ending an upstart yet troubled campaign whose dissolution threatens Democrats' pursuit of chamber control. The Maine Democratic Party says it will hold a nominating convention on July 25th. More on these stories at townhall.com.
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2: A new AP NORC poll finds that many Jewish Americans feel unsafe in the United States, with many saying they feel less safe than before the Hamas attack on Israel, October 7th of 2023.
5: The findings highlight the vulnerability that many Jewish adults in the U.S. feel as bipartisan support for Israel erodes and significant divides emerge within the Jewish community about what constitutes anti-Semitism, particularly when it comes to protesting Israel. About 3 in 10 say that they or members of their household have experienced physical assault, verbal assault, online harassment, or demanding property because of their Jewish background in the last year.
2: Crews are draining the Lincoln Memorial's reflecting pool again as President Trump's problem-plagued effort to renovate the site pushes past his initial July 4th deadline. The president initially suggested his renovations would last a century. Breaking news at townhall.com. A July 4th boat trip, an 18-year-old black teen's death, and a family search for answers in the Deep South.
6: 18-year-old Nolan Xavier Wells took a July 4th boat trip with friends to an island off Mississippi's Gulf Coast. He ended up dead. His parents want answers. Mom Christine Wansley.
7: We just want to know what happened and why our baby didn't come home.
6: Wells was reported missing that night and found dead 2 days later. Authorities believe he drowned. His family is skeptical and says they recovered his cell phone with deleted messages. I'm Julie Walker.
2: Volkswagen has reported weak sales numbers with a significant drop in China. The company said Friday plans to cut its model lineup by nearly half. Volkswagen said group sales fell 8.6% in the second quarter. More on these stories at townhall.com.
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I pretended hard to be. Guess you could say she saw through me and hugged my neck. I came home unexpectedly.

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2: News this hour from Town Hall. I'm Ron Taylor. President Trump issues a warning.
3: President Trump taking to his Truth Social page with a clear message for Iran, where leaders have threatened to kill him. The president writing, 1,000 missiles are locked and loaded and aimed at the Islamic Republic of Iran, with thousands more to immediately follow should the Iranian government act on its threat, pronounced in many corners of the globe, to assassinate or attempt to assassinate the sitting president of the United States of America. In this case, me. Orders have already been given, and the U.S. military is ready, willing, and able for a one-year period of time, subject to extension, to completely decimate and destroy all areas of Iran.
2: The sudden withdrawal of Maine U.S. Senator nominee Graham Platner has thrown Democrats into disarray this weekend. House Speaker Mike Johnson says conservatives nationwide need to turn out in big numbers during this fall's midterm elections to stave off a Democratic takeover.
4: They don't want any borders, don't they? They want no prisons. They want to eradicate the Supreme Court, remove the presidency. They want the Congress to control everything because they intend to take it over. This is the time for all Americans, all patriots, people who are freedom-loving folks to stand up. The barbarians are inside the gates, and this fall election is going to be decisive for the future of this country.
2: Iran says it again considers the Strait of Hormuz closed after a vessel using an unauthorized route was struck by a warning shot in the critical waterway, potentially further menacing the already tenuous ceasefire agreement with the U.S. Central Command said a short time later that its forces began launching the third round of strikes this week in Iran. A widespread and dangerous heat wave is building across the country, with triple-digit highs expected in the southwest and Great Plains through the weekend. The heat will spread eastward under a dome of high pressure that meteorologists say could trap oppressive temperatures for a week or more. News and analysis at townhall.com.
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2: There's an update on those Newport Beach July 4th riots.
6: Newport Beach experienced shocking July 4th riots involving groups of out-of-town youths who ransacked a supermarket, threw projectiles at police, and were dispersed by mounted officers. There were nearly 400 arrests. Arrest data reveals only 10 locals were involved, with nearly half from Arizona and others from as far away as Canada and the Netherlands. That likely pointing to social media incitement shifting the typical holiday crowds. Ken Lorman reporting.
2: A federal appeals court has struck down a Texas law that granted in-state college tuition rates to illegal aliens. The Fifth Circuit Court of Appeals has ruled Texas' 2001 DREAM Act unconstitutional, finding it conflicting with federal law. The act allowed certain illegal alien students to pay in-state tuition rates at Texas public colleges and universities. More news at townhall.com. Global demand for oil is set to decline this year for the first time since the year 2020.
7: The International Energy Agency expects a drop of about 1 million barrels per day in 2026. This decline is due to higher oil prices and supply disruptions caused by the U.S.-Iran conflict. In May, global demand fell to 97.9 million barrels per day. China reduced its oil purchases, cutting consumption by almost 6 million barrels per day. Meanwhile, U.S. gasoline use increased despite high prices. A fragile ceasefire allowed some oil to exit the Strait of Hormuz, stabilizing prices. John Scott reporting.
2: The Federal Reserve's rate-setting committee is split over whether inflation is likely to stay elevated or whether it will cool once the Iran war winds down, according to minutes released Wednesday. Meanwhile, sales of previously occupied homes slowed in June. More on these stories at townhall.com.
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0: from the Beach Boys to the Monkees. Cheer up, sleepy Gene. What can it mean? And to the Drifters.
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0: To Little Richard.
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2: News this hour from Town Hall. I'm Ron Taylor. Forecasters say much of the U.S. is about to get slammed by a major heat wave.
3: We have a combination of hot temperatures in the 90s to low 100s with high humidity will create heat indices up to 105 to 110 degrees, with overnight temperatures only dropping into the mid-70s to the low 80s.
2: Meteorologist Joe Wegman of the National Weather Service Prediction Center says the southeastern U.S. is already feeling the heat that's soon to spread to the Intermountain West. Graham Plattner has formally ended his Maine Senate run.
4: Plattner has submitted his paperwork with the Secretary of State's office, so that makes his exit official. The embattled candidate said several days ago that he intended to quit the race following an allegation of sexual assault, which he has denied. But Maine's Democratic Party has been scrambling to come up with a process to select a new nominee. State law says that they have until July 27th to do so, and the party has indicated it plans to hold a convention with delegates from across the state to come up with that nominee.
2: National political reporter Meg Kinnard. There are concerns for Senator Mitch McConnell as he remains hospitalized for a month.
5: McConnell was rushed to the hospital from his home in Washington, D.C. back on Sunday, June 14th, following a medical emergency. His staff says he continues to improve, but his exact illness and condition remains unclear a month later. Senate Majority Leader John Thune and Republican Senator John Barrasso both say they've had conversations with McConnell and say he is alert, engaged, and eager to return to work. Laura Winters reporting.
2: A fast-moving fire continues to burn in northern Los Angeles County. Engineer Jonathan Torres with the L.A. County Fire Department says several hundred people have been told to leave their homes as firefighters battle the wind-driven flames. News and analysis at townhall.com.
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2: Actor Sir Anthony Hopkins has a new occupation, a composer.
7: The 88-year-old star of movies such as Shadowlands, where he portrayed theologian C.S. Lewis, is releasing an album of orchestral music that he's written over the past six decades. In a statement, he says, "I've been composing music all my life. Some of these pieces have lived with me for decades, and I still find myself returning to them." The album of his music, On Deck of Classics, will be performed by Gustavo Dudamel, conducting the Philharmonia Orchestra. Keith Peters reporting.
2: Jude Bellingham scored in extra time to lift England past Norway 2-1 in the World Cup semifinals for the first time since 2018. Bellingham's shot in the 93rd was his second of the game. The Real Madrid star is now tied with England teammate Harry Kane with six goals in this tournament. England, the winner of the 66 World Cup and facing pressure to return to the title match, is now one win away from getting there. More news at townhall.com. Some New York Times reporters have been subpoenaed. And as correspondent Julie Walker reports, it all has to do with the way they reported on the president's new Air Force One.
8: The Trump administration subpoenaed several New York Times journalists after their report on security concerns involving the new Air Force One. That's according to the paper. The new jet was a gift to President Trump from Qatar, and it went into service last week. The paper says federal agents showed up at the reporters' homes with subpoenas to force them to testify before a federal grand jury in Manhattan on Wednesday. Trump flew the new Air Force One to a NATO summit in Turkey last week, but he departed on an old Air Force One for England, with the newer jet also coming along. He then switched back to the Qatar plane for the flight home. Julie Walker, New York.
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both day and night. Never grumbles or fusses, always treats me right. Never running in the streets and leaving me alone. She knows a woman's place.

0: Like what's happening? 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
2: News this hour from Town Hall, I'm Ron Taylor. Security around President Trump has been tightened after a warning from Israel of an Iranian assassination plot. U.S. Ambassador to Israel, Mike Huckabee.
3: We've seen that the Iranians so far have not indicated a willingness to completely change their ways. They have threatened to assassinate President Trump. By the way, it was in Israeli intelligence shared with the U.S. that gave him a heads up of a very specific plot that they had this week to try and assassinate him. Our partnership with Israel is an important one, and I want people in the U.S. to understand this is not a one-way street.
2: Huckabee appeared on the Salem News program this week on Capitol Hill with Tony Perkins. The United Arab Emirates is warning the public of an incoming missile and drone attack as explosions could be heard nearby Qatar. It wasn't immediately clear where was under attack in the UAE, which so far had not been targeted in the latest rounds of attacks by Iran. A heat wave for much of the U.S. is expected to last for a few days.
4: Expect sweltering temperatures in most of the lower 48 states for at least the next several days. Meteorologist Joe Wegman with the National Weather Service Weather Prediction Center says the extreme heat has already started in the southeastern United States.
5: Primarily from the coast of the Carolinas down through Florida, where we have extreme heat risk, which is characterized by rare, long-duration extreme heat with no overnight relief affecting anyone without cooling and hydration.
4: Wegman says this coming week brings a heat wave across the northern plains, portions of the Intermountain West around Utah, and the Los Angeles Basin. I'm Donna Warner.
2: A woman has been found dead in Missouri after heavy rainfall battered parts of the state, forcing numerous emergency rescues and evacuations. More than 200 children and staffers at a Missouri summer camp were helicoptered to safety, and about 20 were rescued from another campground. News and analysis at townhall.com.
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2: As the sound of waves crashed onto the shoreline, Typhoon Bavi makes landfall in eastern China, as more than a million people are evacuated already. Correspondent Julie Walker has more.
7: Strong waves heard here crashing onto the shoreline in northern Taiwan Friday. These were just the outer bands of Typhoon Bavi on its way toward China's east coast. By Saturday, China's National Weather Center said Typhoon Bavi had made landfall in the eastern province of Zhejiang, but was expected to gradually weaken. It was the second typhoon to impact China in just over a week. Authorities had to evacuate more than 1.7 million people and issue high alerts. Maximum sustained winds were clocked at about 89 miles per hour near its center. I'm Julie Walker.
2: More news and analysis found at townhall.com. New York City leaders could soon be seeing bigger paychecks after the city council approved a significant salary increase for top elected officials.
8: Under the plan, the salary of Mayor Zoran Mamdani, a Democratic socialist, would rise by about $47,000 a year, while city council members would also receive substantial raises. The increases follow recommendations from the city's Quadrennial Advisory Commission. Mamdani and the council speaker say they do not plan to take the extra money. If the raise is approved, Mamdani critics say they will watch closely to see if, in fact, the Democratic Socialist does take extra pay. John Scott reporting.
2: Gun owners are closely watching what happens next in Colorado as A new Colorado law requiring permits, training courses, fees, and government approval before certain firearm purchases are raising concerns among gun owners. You'll find more on these stories at townhall.com. I'm Ron Taylor.
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1: Oh, you're a little bit late on that one, Charlie.

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Hey, out there! Kemosabe! No, that isn't it. Look at him out there. Running around like a bunch of wild engines. Oh, this ain't no time for joking.

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2: News this hour from Town Hall. I'm Ron Taylor. President Trump suggests a standing order to attack Iran in the event of an assassination. But Vice President Vance would make that call.
3: President Trump is suggesting he's left standing orders for the U.S. military to destroy Iran at levels he says they've never seen before if Tehran follows through on its longstanding threats to kill him. But the U.S. government has no way to create an automatic, pre-authorized dead man switch that would prompt immediate retaliation. Instead, if Trump were killed, the transfer of power to his successor is governed by the 25th Amendment. Vice President J.D. Vance instantaneously would become commander-in-chief and have authority for any retaliation. Vance could do exactly what Trump called for, though there's also a chance Vance could decide not to follow Trump's orders. I'm Julie Walker.
2: Correspondent Donna Warder reports on flash flooding in parts of Missouri.
4: The Missouri State Highway Patrol rescuing by Black Hawk helicopter more than 200 children and staff from a summer camp in Lesterville as heavy rainfall caused widespread flooding Friday. Other campers caught in raging waters about 85 miles south of St. Louis climbed onto a building that collapsed under the weight. Some 20 people were rescued. The National Weather Service had issued a flash flood warning for the area, which got up to 12 inches of rain. Governor Mike Kehoe says hundreds of people were saved from floodwaters, trees, rooftops, and stranded vehicles. I'm Donna Warder.
2: A widespread and dangerous heat wave is building across the country, with triple-digit highs expected in the southwest and Great Plains through the weekend. The heat will spread eastward under a dome of high pressure that meteorologists say could trap oppressive temperatures for a week or more in as much as two-thirds of the country. News and analysis at townhall.com.
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2: A July 4th boat trip, an 18-year-old black teen's death, and a family search for answers in the Deep South.
3: 18-year-old Nolan Xavier Wells took a July 4th boat trip with friends to an island off Mississippi's Gulf Coast. He ended up dead. His parents want answers. Mom Christine Wansley.
6: We just want to know what happened and why our baby didn't come home.
3: Wells was reported missing that night and found dead 2 days later. Authorities believe he drowned. His family is skeptical and says they recovered his cell phone with deleted messages. I'm Julie Walker.
2: Volkswagen has reported weak sales numbers with a significant drop in China. The company said Friday plans to cut its model lineup by nearly half. Volkswagen said group sales fell 8.6% in the second quarter, just under 2.1 million vehicles represented. You'll find more news at townhall.com. A bipartisan group of senators say they reached an agreement with the Trump administration Friday to advance a new version of legislation to sanction buyers of Russian oil, potentially ramping up pressure on Moscow.
7: While visiting Kyiv, South Carolina Republican Senator Lindsey Graham told reporters that lawmakers have been working closely with the administration on a version of the bill that would be, quote, acceptable to the White House and that was written in a way they could support. The White House has resisted full support of legislation to limit the flow of funds to Moscow's war chest through sanctions on countries purchasing Russian oil, in addition to Russian officials and entities. Instead, the administration has pushed for the bill to give President Donald Trump more latitude to pursue negotiations with Moscow to end the war on Ukraine. Bernie Bennett, Washington.
2: Charlie Kirk's accused killer is due back in court on September 1st. A Utah judge set the date in a week-long evidentiary hearing in the case that wrapped up Friday. More news at townhall.com. I'm Ron Taylor.
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Every morning at the mine, you could see him arrive. He stood 6'6" and weighed 245, kind of broad at the shoulder and narrow at the hip. And everybody knew you

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He just drifted into town and stayed all alone. He didn't say much, he kind of quiet and shy. And if you spoke at all, you just said hi to Big John. Somebody said he came from New Orleans, where he got in a fight over a Cajun queen, and a crashing blow from a huge right hand sent a Louisiana fella to the promise.

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Through the dust and the smoke of this man-made hell walked a giant of a man that the miners knew well. Grabbed a sagging timber and gave out with a groan, and like a giant oak tree just stood there alone, Big John.

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Now there's only one left down there to save, Big John. With Jackson timbers they started back down. 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
2: Breaking news this hour from Town Hall. I'm Ron Taylor. We've learned tonight of the death of U.S. Senator Lindsey Graham, Republican of South Carolina. His office releasing the following statement on X. On the evening of Saturday, July 11th, Senator Lindsey Graham passed away from a brief and sudden illness. Senator Graham's family appreciates prayers at this time and asks for privacy during this incredibly difficult period. Senator Lindsey Graham has passed away. President Trump is issuing a warning.
3: President Trump taking to his Truth Social page with a clear message for Iran, where leaders have threatened to kill him. The president writing, 1,000 missiles are locked and loaded and aimed at the Islamic Republic of Iran, with thousands more to immediately follow should the Iranian government act on its threat, pronounced in many corners of the globe, to assassinate or attempt to assassinate the sitting president of the United States of America. In this case, me. Orders have already been given, and the U.S. military is ready, willing, and able for a one-year period of time, subject to extension, to completely decimate and destroy all areas of Iran.
2: The sudden withdrawal of Maine U.S. Senate nominee Graham Platner has thrown Democrats into disarray this weekend. House Speaker Mike Johnson says conservatives need to turn up during the fall midterms to stave off a Democratic takeover.
4: They don't want any borders, don't they? They want no prisons. They want to eradicate the Supreme Court, remove the presidency. They want the Congress to control everything because they intend to take it over. This is the time for all Americans, all patriots, people who are freedom-loving folks to stand up. The barbarians are inside the gates, and this fall election is going to be decisive for the future of this country.
2: A widespread and dangerous heat wave building across the country with triple-digit highs expected in the Southwest and Great Plains. News and analysis found at townhall.com. I'm Ron Taylor.
5: Hey, did you know the odds of our universe having the exact physical constants needed for life is 1 in 10 to the power of 10 to the power of 123rd? That's a number so large there aren't enough particles in the universe to write it down. It's not philosophy, it's physics. I've been telling you about the new documentary called The Story of Everything, and it's now available through streaming online. 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
2: There's an update on those Newport Beach July 4th riots.
6: Newport Beach experienced shocking July 4th riots involving groups of out-of-town youths who ransacked a supermarket, threw projectiles at police, and were dispersed by mounted officers. There were nearly 400 arrests. Arrest data reveals only 10 locals were involved, with nearly half from Arizona and others from as far away as Canada and the Netherlands. That likely pointing to social media incitement shifting the typical holiday crowds. Ken Lorman reporting.
2: A federal appeals court has struck down a Texas law that granted in-state college tuition rates to illegal aliens. The Fifth Circuit Court of Appeals has ruled Texas' 2001 DREAM Act unconstitutional, finding it conflicts with federal law. The act allowed certain illegal alien students to pay in-state tuition rates at Texas public colleges and universities. You'll find more news and analysis at townhall.com. Global oil demand is set to decline this year for the first time since 2020.
7: The International Energy Agency expects a drop of about 1 million barrels per day in 2026. This decline is due to higher oil prices and supply disruptions caused by the U.S.-Iran conflict. In May, global demand fell to 97.9 million barrels per day. China reduced its oil purchases, cutting consumption by almost 6 million barrels per day. Meanwhile, U.S. gasoline use increased despite high prices. A fragile ceasefire allowed some oil to exit the Strait of Hormuz, stabilizing prices. John Scott reporting.
2: The Federal Reserve's rate-setting committee is split over whether inflation is likely to stay elevated or whether it will cool once the Iran war winds down, according to minutes read on Wednesday. Meanwhile, sales of previously occupied homes in the U.S. slowed in June. More on these stories at townhall.com.
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from the Beach Boys to the Monkees. 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

0: from Jerry Lee Lewis.
1: 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Drive crazy. This is great. 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Balls of fire.
0: To Little Richard.
2: 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Oh, bum, bum, bum, bum, bum, bum, bum.
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2: Breaking news this hour from Town Hall. I'm Ron Taylor. Senator Lindsey Graham has died after a brief and sudden illness. NBC News says emergency personnel responded to a call for cardiac arrest at Graham's Capitol Hill home last night, and photographs showed paramedics carrying a person on a stretcher from Graham's home to an awaiting ambulance. There's no word yet on the cause of death. The senator had just returned from meeting with Ukrainian President Vladimir Zelensky in Ukraine. Senator Lindsey Graham was 71 years old. There are concerns for Senator Mitch McConnell as he remains hospitalized for near a month.
3: McConnell was rushed to the hospital from his home in Washington, D.C. back on Sunday, June 14th, following a medical emergency. His staff says he continues to improve, but his exact illness and condition remains unclear a month later. Senate Majority Leader John Thune and Republican Senator John Barrasso both say they've had conversations with McConnell and say he is alert, engaged, and eager to return to work. Laura Winters reporting.
2: Forecasters say much of the U.S. is about to get slammed by a major heat wave.
4: We have a combination of hot temperatures in the 90s to low 100s with high humidity will create heat indices up to 105 to 110 degrees, with overnight temperatures only dropping into the mid-70s to the low 80s.
2: Meteorologist Joe Wegman of the National Weather Service Prediction Center saying the southeastern U.S. is already feeling the heat that's soon to spread to the Intermountain West. A fast-moving fire continues to burn in northern Los Angeles County. Engineer Jonathan Torres with the L.A. County Fire Department says several hundred people have been told to leave their homes as firefighters batter the wind-driven flames. News and analysis at townhall.com.
5: Did you know the odds of our universe having the exact physical constant needed for life is 1 in 10 to the power of 10 to the power of 1/23rd? Larry Elder here. That's a huge number. There aren't enough particles in the universe to write it down. That's not philosophy. That's physics. I've been telling you about the new documentary called The Story of Everything, now available through streaming online so you can enjoy it over and over again. 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The Story of Everything is truly a cinematic masterpiece and is available right now online at thestoryofeverything.film/Larry, thestoryofeverything.film/Larry.
2: Actor Sir Anthony Hopkins has a new occupation, that of a composer.
6: The 88-year-old star of movies such as Shadowlands, where he portrayed theologian C.S. Lewis, is releasing an album of orchestral music that he's written over the past six decades. In a statement, he says, "I've been composing music all my life. Some of these pieces have lived with me for decades, and I still find myself returning to them." The album of his music, On Deck of Classics, will be performed by Gustavo Dudamel, conducting the Philharmonia Orchestra. Keith Peters reporting.
2: Jude Bellingham scored in extra time to lift England past Norway 2-1 in the World Cup semifinals for the first time since 2018. Bellingham's shot, the 93rd, was his second of the game. The Real Madrid star is now tied with England teammate Harry Kane with six goals in this tournament. You'll find more news and analysis at townhall.com. A few New York Times reporters have been subpoenaed. And as correspondent Julie Walker reports, it has something to do with the way they reported on the president's new Air Force One.
7: The Trump administration subpoenaed several New York Times journalists after their report on security concerns involving the new Air Force One. That's according to the paper. The new jet was a gift to President Trump from Qatar, and it went into service last week. The paper says federal agents showed up at the reporters' homes with subpoenas to force them to testify before a federal grand jury in Manhattan on Wednesday. Trump flew the new Air Force One to a NATO summit in Turkey last week, but he departed on an old Air Force One for England, with the newer jet also coming along. He then switched back to the Qatar plane for the flight home. Julie Walker, New York.
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12: Good day, America. Welcome to Health Talk America. Say that with me for a moment, Health Talk America, because today, right now, in this broadcast, something significant is happening, something that has been building and something that I believe arrived at exactly the right moment. So let me explain why the timing matters. This year, the United States of America turns 250 years old. 250 years since a group of extraordinary, imperfect, and courageous individuals put their names on a document and declared to the world that life, liberty, and the pursuit of happiness were not privileges to be granted by governments. They were rights endowed by a creator. The 250 years of independence of this nation is not merely a calendar milestone. It's a moment for reflection, a moment that asks every American institution, every voice, every American voice, and every American platform, what have you built? What does it stand for? And where are you going? And in that moment, into this year in the life of this country, steps Health Talk America, reborn, renamed, and recommitted, and more ready than ever to serve the millions of listeners who trust this program with something more personal than politics or finance or entertainment. 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And we do not take that lightly. And we never have, and we never will. And folks, here's what you need to know to join in the conversation, which is always welcome. You can dial our toll-free hotline, which is 800-606-8822. That's your line into the program. It's open all hour and every hour. And also at healthtalkamerica.com. That's where the conversation continues after the broadcast ends. You'll find our show notes, our resources, replays, and everything you need to dive deeper into the topics that we discuss. The website is undergoing some changes over the coming weeks, but it's always there and always available for you, healthtalkamerica.com. And I also want to take a moment to say hello to our newest radio affiliate, KPRL, and that's in Paso Robles, California. And that is, if you want to tune into out there, the program is aired on 99.3 FM and 1230 AM. So we appreciate the folks there in Paso Robles, California. Thank you for joining in this conversation. Now, I also want to tell you something about this program that a lot of newer listeners may not know. And I want to tell it the right way because the story deserves to be told with the respect it has earned. Over 30 years ago, when the health and wellness conversation in this country was largely confined to academic journals and specialty clinics, one man had the vision, the courage, and the relentless drive to bring it to the airwaves of America. And that's Dr. Bob Martin. He built this program from the ground up. He constructed it brick by brick, market by market, affiliate by affiliate, across more than three decades of national syndication. He showed up every single week, not because it was easy, but because he believed with his whole professional being that the American public deserved access to honest health information. That a person sitting in a small town without an integrative medicine clinic in their county deserved the same.

0: Health Talk America. It's not reintervention. It's a homecoming, if you will, and it's happening right now. I'm Dr. Adam Brockman. I'm proud to carry this mission forward. I'm even more proud to do it alongside the man who built the foundation I'm standing on. That's Dr. Bob Martin, and he's with us today in the studio. Dr. Bob, welcome home.
1: Oh, thank you very much, Dr. Brockman. Great introduction. Very kind words of you to announce here. Glad to be back on the air with you and our audience today. And hey, happy birthday to us. 250. We got 250 and 30 celebrating it in the very same year. And you're absolutely right, Dr. Brockman. I mean, when you think about what our founding fathers were up to 250 years ago, in dealing with life, liberty, and the pursuit of happiness and independence and choice. To me, that is the essence of this radio talk show. It's what's allowed this radio talk show to survive in a very hostile environment way back in the years before you came along. I had to endure a lot of pushback, a lot of resistance from organized medicine and other groups who really said, how dare anybody question our authority? How dare anybody get on the airwaves and teach people how to stay healthy? How dare anybody be so forward in trying to convince people that they could be their own doctors most of the time? And I remember when I first started in practice and started the radio show back in Denver, Colorado, back in the 70s, I mean, all H broke loose. Dr. Brockman, I may have told you about this story, where the Colorado Medical Society, the Colorado Board of Examiners, the American Cancer Society, the Arthritis Society, all of them threw up their arms and said, oh, we've got to get this crazy person off the air. He's killing people by telling them how to exercise and how to eat and how to take nutritional supplements and take better care of themselves. And here we are today, 30 years later, this show is going stronger than it ever has been before. And the reason for that is that people deserve to hear. They deserve to hear how they can take care of themselves and learn about self-sufficiency and prevention and how to stay healthy so that they don't get sick and don't become part of the statistic about chronic degenerative diseases, most of which are totally preventable if you can just impart that information to the general public, and then they can take charge of their health so they don't need crisis management. We have a good crisis management system in this country, 911, ambulances, emergency rooms. I mean, there are things when, you know, you need medical care, emergency medical care, but for most of the time, you know, 90-some percent, I would say, and many estimate even more, you can be your own best doctor most of the time, provided that you have the knowledge and information to do so. And hopefully, over the last 30 years, this program has provided just that. And we're very proud to be here. We are thrilled to have you, Dr. Brockman, as the co-host of the show and helping and move this show forward. And our audience, we couldn't thank you more for your support over the many decades that we've been on the air.
0: Yeah, and Dr. Bob, this is such an important part of the program's history. I want to keep talking about this for just a little bit longer today. And folks, to every listener that's joining us today, whether you've been with the program for 20 years or 20 minutes, thank you. Thank you for being part of the most important health conversation in America. And this is a conversation about your health, your family's health, about the quality and the length and the fullness of the life that you are building. Now, this is Health Talk America. We're just getting started today with Dr. Bob. I want you to call in, give us your comments, your questions, 800-606-8822 or at healthtalkamerica.com. 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

0: And we are back. Welcome back to Health Talk America. I'm Dr. Adam Brockman, and today we're talking about the legacy of the program and the program that Dr. Bob has built. And I want to just, there's a lot that's flowing through my mind, Dr. Bob, and I know these questions that we've talked about, but I want to share some of these things that you've shared with me over the past couple years, and I want to give our audience an inside look at some of the things that you've been through over the last 30 years. So Dr. Bob, I want to ask you this, because I think our listeners really want to hear it directly from you. When you started this program over 30 years ago, almost 40 years ago, maybe even 40 years ago, and you were sitting behind a microphone talking about natural health and integrative medicine and nutritional science, did you have any idea that it would grow into what it has become today?
1: I did not. However, I was optimistic, because when I started my radio career, it was in Denver, Colorado. I was asked to be a guest on a radio show that was started by the Chiropractic Association in the state of Colorado. And the guy who was running the show at the time was the president of the association and asked me to come on and talk about stress. And I thought, yeah, I can talk about stress. Let's do it. And he gave me about 2 weeks to prepare for that. And that was about 2 weeks worth of sleepless nights, because I had never been on a radio show and I was scared to death to do so. So, and I thought, well, what the heck? Stress. Yeah. I mean, we certainly talked about it, in college, but I'll have to brush up on that. So I did for 2 weeks and got on the air. And after the conversation was finished, talking about how stress impacts health on every level and how we can counteract it and what people can do to try to resist stress affecting their health adversely, I felt empowered, Dr. Brockman. I mean, I felt really good. I felt like I was able to speak to more people than I could in any lecture that I've ever given. And I was giving lectures at that time in the city that I practiced in, Denver. And, you know, there would be sometimes 5 people, sometimes 25, sometimes 50 people. But when you can actually talk to hundreds of people or thousands of people at a time and help them with their most precious possession, their health, it feels empowering. I mean, what higher calling is there in life, I ask anybody, then to help somebody else out when they need help? And that's exactly why, before I was a doctor, before I became a doctor, I was sick myself. I had terrible asthma. I had problems with allergies. I was in the hospital 3 or 4 times with pneumonia. I had chronic bronchitis. I had eczema all over my legs. And my poor parents did everything they could, took me to doctor after doctor trying to help, all medical, all drugs, all the time, and no answers. It was just bring him back when he's in, suffering again, and we'll give him something to suppress the symptoms or get him over it, and we'll see you the next time he's sick. They never, ever told me or my parents why I got sick, how I got sick, what to do to get well without pharmaceutical drugs, and how I could prevent it from happening ever again. Not one time. In fact, in one conversation, I was in the room. My dad insisted on coming into the exam room one time. He said, "Doctor, look, I have 6 children, and this is our sickest one. What can we do to keep him out of this office? Because we see him suffering all the time. He's never in school. He's failing in school, because when you're in school, you need to study. He's never there." So, this doctor leaned in and he said to my dad, "Well, my dad's name was John." He said, "John, there's one in every litter, so you need to get used to it. He's it. He'll probably be living with you the rest of his life. Be prepared." I'm serious. This happened. And I looked, I was so young and, was not understanding the whole thing. And I thought to myself, geez, that sounds pretty dire. And we left there and I thought about it and I thought about it and I thought, you know what? I've got to figure out a way. The doctor's not going to help me. My parents don't know how to help me, or they would. I got to figure a way out of this. And finally, I met somebody when my oldest sister got a job for me in a grocery store. I met somebody at that store who happened to be in his residency as a chiropractic physician at one of the largest chiropractic colleges in the world called Palmer College of Chiropractic in Davenport, Iowa, my home city. And this individual kept seeing me blowing my nose, coughing and snorting, calling in sick for work. And finally, one day he said, "Why are you always ill? You're never well. You just don't look healthy. You don't sound healthy. You're calling in sick." And I said, "Well, that's the way I've been all my life." Now, granted, keep in mind, I was like all of about 15 or 16 years old at the time. And he said, "Well, that's not normal. And, you know, you shouldn't be like that." And I said, "Well, it's the way it is." And he said, "Well, there's got to be something else wrong with you that's not being considered. And it could be your spine. It could be your nervous system, because it controls everything about your body. And if it's not working, nothing can work, including your immune system and everything else. And it could be at the center of this that hasn't been considered." And I just sort of shrugged my shoulders. And he said, "Well, tell you what, why don't we just check you out?" And I said, "Check me out? What do you mean?" He said, "Well, come over here, lie down on these boxes." And what he did is he constructed these two large Charmin boxes in the back of this grocery store that were not on the shelf yet, toilet paper boxes, basically, in a makeshift table. And he said, "Lie down here. I want to check you out." I said, "Okay." You know, I was just, you know, naive enough to allow somebody to do this. And I laid down on this makeshift table of Charmin toilet paper, and he started poking around on my neck and back, and he found a spot in my neck and said, "Boy, that's a problem." And I mean, when he touched it, it was very sore there. He said, "Turn over." I turned over on my back, and he goes, "This bone is really out of place, and it's interfering with the signaling from your brain to your immune system to all the organs and glands and tissues. And until that impediment is removed, you'll probably stay sick and go back to your doctor just like you have been for years." And I said, "Well, do what you have to do." And so he adjusted my neck. I felt this kind of like popping noise in my neck. It didn't really hurt. It just was very loud noise. It kind of scared me. And I got up off of this toilet paper table that he put together, and I just felt lighter. My head felt clearer. And from that point forward, over the next like 6 months, I continued to get treatments from him in the back room of this grocery store. And my asthma cleared up. My sinus problems went away. I quit calling in sick to work. I didn't have bronchitis ever again. The eczema got better. Everything started to improve because the nervous system impediment to function went away, because now I wasn't like shut down. It's almost like stepping on a hose, if you can imagine shutting the water of a hose off by stepping on it and then releasing it. That's what happened in my nervous system, and that is what caused me to become a doctor. And I said to myself, if that can happen to me, it can happen to others. And it motivated me, and eventually I got into chiropractic college and became that doctor. And then I wanted to get that word out in a greater way besides just practicing, which I had a very busy practice, and I thought I can do this through radio. And we did, and that's pretty much how this whole thing came together with talk radio.
0: Yeah, and it's a great story, and there's so many things I want to ask you, but of course we got to take a short break. But again, folks, you know, 30 years of national syndication, a show that was once called Health Talk, that's now today Health Talk America, and it's also the 250th year of this great nation. I cannot think of a more fitting moment for this program and the purpose that Dr. Bob has built over decades, to step into this bigger identity. The mission, it's not changed. The audience has not changed. The commitment has not changed. What has changed is the scale of the platform that Dr. Bob has grown year after year, decade after decade, and now the depth of the reach. And with Dr. Bob Martin's blessing and his continued presence on this program, we carry forward everything that has made this broadcast matter, and we build toward everything that it's still capable of becoming. This is Health Talk America. We'll be right back after these messages.
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0: Welcome back to Health Talk America. I'm Dr. Adam Brockman, and we're moving right along this hour with a program that is full of questions, and that is for the creator of this program. That's Dr. Bob Martin. And anyway, Dr. Bob, you know, we've been having this discussion. And of course, folks, if you want to join in, the number to reach us is 800-606-8822. If you have a health question, a condition you do not understand, a diagnosis you just received, a symptom that's nagging you, the line is open. This is what it's been like for 30 plus years. The lines are open for your questions, your health comments, your concerns. We're here to answer those for you. And Dr. Bob, today, you know, we're just talking about the legacy of this program, 30 years, the 30 years that you've been showing up and doing this. That is something that it doesn't happen by accident. It happens by the character that is you. And of course, I consider you a great friend and mentor. And I think our listeners also know that about you and consider you the same. So Dr. Bob, I want to take us back for just a moment. In 3 decades on the air, there have been many stories. There have been a lot of health breakthroughs. There have been moments where the health landscape shifted, and you were right there calling it on the program. What are some highlights? So, you know, one or two that stand out to you, the moments that you knew this platform was doing something that was special and that mattered.
1: Well, one thing I can think of right away is that prior to doing the radio show, I used to travel both in the United States and outside the United States to hear lectures from health experts in various fields of expertise, authors, researchers. And then I thought, geez, I should just invite these individuals on the radio show, and I can enjoy the seminar, and the audience can enjoy the learning process at the same time, and I can stay home. I don't have to travel so much. And so I think that occurred. And when that occurred, I had an opportunity to meet all these movers and shakers in the health industry who taught both myself and the audience a more in-depth way that we can stay healthy and get healthy. And so I think that, you know, at the same time I was learning, so was the audience right alongside of me, which I thought was fantastic. And it further motivated me to expand my education. As you know, Dr. Brockman, beyond my doctorate in postgraduate training, I decided to go back and say, well, you know what? My training was great, but I think it could be better. And so I went out and got triple board certified in clinical nutrition and anti-aging medicine. And that has served me well, because then I can communicate with these authors and these experts on their level if I need to. But at the same time, you know, I pride myself on helping to break the information down, make that information that's kind of complicated, that lay people may have a hard time interpreting, boil that down so that they can listen to the PhD and hear the answers and understand it on their level. So to that extent, I think it was a learning process for me to do that. And I'm very happy to be able to do it here on this show. And the show is continuing to expand thanks to you and what you're bringing to the table with your expertise in e-commerce and helping to get the YouTube and all these various social media platforms expanded so that more people have access to this show. And literally, Dr. Brockman, I mean, there are people that are listening to the sound of my voice right now that were children listening in the room of their parents or their grandparents when we started. So mm-hmm. I feel like I've grown up with much of our audience throughout the last 30 years. And you're right, this radio show has been in syndication going on 30 plus years now. But the radio show that I did locally, both in the state of Colorado and Arizona, if you add those in, literally I've been doing talk radio for, I want to say, 50 years. In fact, I'm going to be going back to my 50th year graduation as a doctor in the state of Iowa a little bit later in the year. So I'm pretty excited about that as well.
0: Yeah, it's impressive, and I love this story. It's great because what you're describing is exactly what the Dr. Bob Arden Show and now Health Talk America is built, and it's built to continue doing. The program has never been about chasing the headlines. It has been about I think staying ahead of them. You know, putting the right information in the right hands before the mainstream catches up. And, you know, I know that you've taken some bumps and bruises along the way because of that.
1: And oh, I have. And especially when it relates to COVID, the one thing I think I'm most proud of over the last probably 10 years is that we were out in front of this COVID fraud that went on with Dr. Fauci right from the get-go. And boy, we took a lot of heat for it. Man, oh man, there were people just criticizing us, saying, you're crazy, you're telling people they should get the clot shot. Don't question the science. The science is there. And we said, nope. And we had experts like Dr. Judy Mikovits, PhD, who worked with Fauci, who told us he was a fraud and that he was an evil person and what he was all about. He even had her jailed at one time. She's a very renowned PhD who wrote a book on how masks don't work. We had her on the show multiple times. We had Dr. McCullough, Peter McCullough, on the show. And I'm so glad we were able to do that because a lot of people listened to us and they were able to save themselves from getting this horrible COVID-19 shot.
0: And you know, and one more question. We got to take a break in just a minute or so. And this is one that's probably personal, Dr. Bob. For the listeners who have grown up with your voice, who have made health decisions based on conversations that happened on this program, who maybe called the 800 number and had their lives changed by what they heard, what do you want them to know as this chapter opens up, the next chapter? And actually, it's kind of as the show was named Health Talk to begin with, what do you want them to know for this future chapter?
1: Well, I want them to know that we don't believe we have all the answers. We don't. We're still learning. Health is a continual process. The more you know, the more you realize you don't know. And when you face a doctor who claims to know everything there is about health and nobody else knows anything, run from that doctor. We want people to realize there is a physician inside themselves who is the smartest physician they could have. And as long as that doctor on board is not being interfered with in the process of helping them to heal, they'll stay healthy. So the goal here and the message is gather as much information as soon as you can and put it into action, and you will not only extend your lifespan, but you'll have better quality of life. It's not that complicated. Don't let anybody convince you otherwise.
0: Mm-hmm. Hey, I agree with that. All right, Dr. Bob, when we come back, let's get to a caller question. Folks, if you want to get your question on air, give us a call, 800-606-8822. It's always open, and every question you ask might be one that someone else needed to hear and needed an answer for as well. More ahead on Health Talk America. We'll be right back.
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0: 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I'm Dr. Adam Brockman. 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Okay, Dr. Bob, we have a caller question that is, it's so common, it's going to resonate with a lot of people. We get this question all the time, and it's one that we just need to keep reinforcing. It's a significant portion of our audience that faces cardiovascular disease, and it's one this question is on one of the most widely prescribed classes of medication in the entire history of American medicine. So this question comes from Darlene in Honolulu, Hawaii.
1: My name is Darlene. I'm in Honolulu, Hawaii. I am concerned and want to inquire from the doctor's knowledge about the statin, these blood thinners and statin drugs that they insist you go on that cause tremendous amount of side effects.
0: All right, Dr. Bob, I'll go ahead and let you start this question off.
2: Okay, Darlene, thank you for calling on one of our very proud and long-term affiliate stations, KHVH 830 AM in Honolulu, Hawaii. We love that station and the program director and all of our affiliate people over there. You're right, Dr. Brockman. Darlene's question is very common, and we've answered that question many times. But let me just summarize this. I'm glad that she brought up the potential of side effects of this class of drugs, statins in particular, in that new studies are showing that not only do statins increase your risk of another disease which is on the rise, diabetes, it increases the risk of Alzheimer's disease, which is on the rise, and it has been lately reported that taking statin drugs can increase your risk of cancer. I mean, that's just a starting point. So, I mean, what's left? Look, years ago, there was a doctor who did some study on cholesterol, trying to get to the reason why heart disease is the number one killer of man. And he looked at about 20 countries. His name was Dr. Keyes. And he was really after an answer in the beginning, but I think the pharmaceutical companies finally got to him, paid him off. And so they were looking to roll out statins, drugs that interfere with the body's production of cholesterol in the liver. We make 80% of our cholesterol in our liver, no matter what we eat, whether it's bacon, cheese, or you're a vegetarian, you're still going to make 80% of your cholesterol. It's very, very small in its effect dietarily. So the key here with his study was that he cherry-picked about half of the countries that had cholesterol issues, and he looked at it, and he found out, oh, yes, there were people who had high cholesterol and there was heart disease, but he also found another half of the study that people had high cholesterol and didn't have any health problems. They didn't have heart disease. They didn't have lower longevity. They had just as much good health as the ones in the countries that he picked out. So he picked the countries only to point out that if you were on statin drugs, this is the answer, which it is not. Cholesterol is made by the body in response to inflammation. If you can get to the inflammation and find out what's causing the inflammation, whether it be diet, lifestyle, lack of exercise, whatever it may be, lack of nutrients, then you've got the answer. But the cholesterol is simply a response in the body trying to put out a fire. It doesn't really get to the problem, and really it's really inflammation. So we recommend listeners ask their doctors to run inflammatory marker studies such as cardiosensitive C-reactive protein, homocysteine, ApoB cholesterol. Look at the triglyceride to HDL ratio on a blood test. These are the tests that should be done to know someone's risk of heart disease, and not just a simple cholesterol panel looking at total cholesterol, HDL, and LDL. That's not enough. It's inadequate, and it gives doctors the licensure in terms of standard of practice to now start prescribing really, really risky drugs, which can cause brain damage, nerve damage, diabetes, all mm-hmm. kinds of things. And there's been never any proof that it extends life, because people can have a heart attack with a perfect cholesterol at 150 milligrams versus somebody who is 300 milligrams in cholesterol. In fact, people who have higher cholesterol live longer than those who have perfect cholesterol. It's been proven. But of course, the medical profession is not going to announce this. They've been on the wrong path the whole time, driven by pharmaceutical interests and money. And that's the biggest problem. There's a solution. Yes, you can still lower cholesterol, but it can be done by lowering inflammation, and the body will naturally quit making the cholesterol. But you got to put out the fire. That's the inflammation, which MDs don't do.
0: Yeah, and I'm just going to throw out a few natural alternatives here before we take a break. Darlene, you know, natural cholesterol management, it's real, it's evidence-based, and it's worth exploring through a qualified provider before or alongside pharmaceutical intervention, but you need to have this discussed with your physician. 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Darlene, the bottom line, statins, they may have a place in medicine, but so does the conversation about the real side effects, the evidence-based alternatives that are available to you. So bring this conversation up, bring it up to your provider. You deserve a complete picture. Again, the number to call in, 800-606-8822. We'll be right back on Health Talk America.
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0: And here we are, the close of this hour of Health Talk America. And what an hour it's been. Before I say anything else, I want to thank every single listener who tuned in today, because today was not just another broadcast. Today was a marker, that line in the sand. The moment this program stepped fully and officially into the next chapter with a name that reflects both where it came from and where it is going. Health Talk America. Dr. Bob, I've been thinking about these three words a great deal lately. You know, health, the most personal thing any of us own. The one asset that no amount of money, no title, and no achievement can replace once it's gone. And then we talk as talk, because conversation is still, in a world that's drowning in data and noise, the most powerful tool we have for changing minds and changing habits and changing lives is still talk. And then America, because this program has always been at its heart, with you leading the charge, a patriotic act. The belief that every person in this country, regardless of the zip code, the income, or access, deserves the truth about their own body. That is an American idea, and that is an idea that this program was built on. So this year, as America celebrates 250 years of life, liberty, and the pursuit of happiness, it feels deeply right that a program committed to the health of this nation would choose this moment to plant a new flag. The founders believed that an informed citizen was the foundation of a free society. We believe that a healthy citizen is the foundation of everything else. You cannot pursue happiness from a hospital bed. You cannot exercise liberty when chronic disease has stolen your energy or your clarity in your years. Health is not a side conversation in the American story. It is the conversation. And for over 30 years, this program has been having it. Which brings me to the man sitting across from me right now, the man without whom none of this would be possible and exist, Dr. Bob Martin. Any final thoughts, Dr. Bob?
1: Thank you, Dr. Brogman. Yes, it's just been my honor and great privilege to serve the people who chose to tune in each week and also chose to refer the people that they love to the show so they too can have the opportunity to hear something that would empower them to take charge of the most precious possession, their health. And to that extent, if we have just managed to help even just one person or 1,000 people in our pursuit of getting the message out that you can be your own doctor most of the time, it's not that complicated, and that we're going to be here, continue to be here for you each and every week. So stick around. We've got a lot of exciting information to share with you. All right. I just want to just send out big blessings and hugs and appreciation to all of our audience for tuning in the way that they have and their dedication to the program and to themselves, and continue to hang in there. And hopefully we will bring more information as the weeks go on.
0: Thank you, Dr. Bob. And thanks to every listener who is with us today, tuned in. 800-606-8822, healthtalkamerica.com. We will see you next hour.
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5: Breaking news this hour from Town Hall. I'm Ron Taylor. Senator Lindsey Graham has died after a brief and sudden illness. NBC News says emergency personnel responded to a call for cardiac arrest at Graham's Capitol Hill home last night, and photographs showed paramedics carrying a person on a stretcher from Graham's home to an awaiting ambulance. There's no word yet on the cause of death. The senator had just returned from meeting with Ukrainian President Vladimir Zelensky in Ukraine. Senator Lindsey Graham was 71 years old. There are concerns for Senator Mitch McConnell as he remains hospitalized for near a month.
6: McConnell was rushed to the hospital from his home in Washington, D.C. back on Sunday, June 14th, following a medical emergency. His staff says he continues to improve, but his exact illness and condition remains unclear a month later. Senate Majority Leader John Thune and Republican Senator John Barrasso both say they've had conversations with McConnell and say he is alert, engaged, and eager to return to work. Laura Winters reporting.
5: Forecasters say much of the U.S. is about to get slammed by a major heat wave.
7: We have a combination of hot temperatures in the 90s to low 100s with high humidity will create heat indices up to 105 to 110 degrees, with overnight temperatures only dropping into the mid-70s to the low 80s.
5: Meteorologist Joe Wegman of the National Weather Service Prediction Center saying the southeastern U.S. is already feeling the heat that's soon to spread to the Intermountain West. A fast-moving fire continues to burn in northern Los Angeles County. Engineer Jonathan Torres with the L.A. County Fire Department says several hundred people have been told to leave their homes as firefighters batter the wind-driven flames. News and analysis at townhall.com.
8: Did you know the odds of our universe having the exact physical constant needed for life is 1 in 10 to the power of 10 to the power of 1/23rd? Larry Elder here. That's a huge number. There aren't enough particles in the universe to write it down. That's not philosophy. That's physics. I've been telling you about the new documentary called The Story of Everything, now available through streaming online so you can enjoy it over and over again. 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The Story of Everything is truly a cinematic masterpiece and is available right now online at thestoryofeverything.film/Larry, thestoryofeverything.film/Larry.
5: Actor Sir Anthony Hopkins has a new occupation, that of a composer.
9: The 88-year-old star of movies such as Shadowlands, where he portrayed theologian C.S. Lewis, is releasing an album of orchestral music that he's written over the past six decades. In a statement, he says, "I've been composing music all my life. Some of these pieces have lived with me for decades, and I still find myself returning to them." The album of his music, On Deck of Classics, will be performed by Gustavo Dudamel, conducting the Philharmonia Orchestra. Keith Peters reporting.
5: Jude Bellingham scored in extra time to lift England past Norway 2-1 in the World Cup semifinals for the first time since 2018. Bellingham's shot, the 93rd, was his second of the game. The Real Madrid star is now tied with England teammate Harry Kane with six goals in this tournament. You'll find more news and analysis at townhall.com. A few New York Times reporters have been subpoenaed. And, as correspondent Julie Walker reports, it has something to do with the way they reported on the president's new Air Force One.
10: The Trump administration subpoenaed several New York Times journalists after their report on security concerns involving the new Air Force One. That's according to the paper. The new jet was a gift to President Trump from Qatar, and it went into service last week. The paper says federal agents showed up at the reporters' homes with subpoenas to force them to testify before a federal grand jury in Manhattan on Wednesday. Trump flew the new Air Force One to a NATO summit in Turkey last week, but he departed on an old Air Force One for England, with the newer jet also coming along. He then switched back to the Qatar plane for the flight home. Julie Walker, New York.
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0: Welcome to Health Talk America. I'm Dr. Adam Brockman. And folks, let's start with that moment of truth. You know, the one for many men and some women even. You're standing in the front of the bathroom mirror. The light is just a little too honest. And suddenly you realize that your forehead is starting to stage a hostile takeover of your scalp. And, you know, for decades, the solution was a sticky mess of foams that made you look like you've been caught in a rainstorm, or maybe it was expensive procedures that left you looking like a doll from the 1970s. You know, it's frustrating. And frankly, it's an ego bruiser. But what if I told you that the secret to keeping your mane isn't found in a bottle of goo, but in the hands of three brothers who refuse to accept a receding future? And today, we're joined by David, Paul, and Mark DiMuzio, the founders of Lock Lab. They didn't just study hair loss. They lived it, and they fought it, and they've won. And here's a cool fact before we get started today. David is a world champion juggler, and all three brothers here, they're fantastic jugglers themselves. So, yes, these guys literally know how to keep chaos in the air without dropping the ball. And along with Dr. Dan McGrath, they've turned the industry, the hair loss industry, on its head by juggling the complex science of hair loss and making it simple for the rest of us. Now, these guys, they can keep seven pins in the air. So keeping your hair on your head, it's child's play for them. Gentlemen, I want to welcome you to Health Talk America. How are you today?
12: Good. Thanks, Dr. Adam.
0: Well, let's go ahead and get started. Before we dive into the solution that we're going to talk about today, let's talk about why the other products for hair loss are failing. David, I want to start with you. Most guys have tried the drugstore, the foams, and the generic sprays. Why do these traditional hair loss treatments fail so miserably for the average man?
13: There's a host of reasons. I think the first reason just comes down to lifestyle. And it's something that medically, you know, is called compliance, which means that if you don't do something the way you're supposed to, it's not going to work. And rubbing a foam or spray on your head with minoxidil, it's supposed to be done twice a day, every single day for the rest of your life. It makes your hair smell funny. I did it for years. I tried. I failed as well. Basically, everyone does. They have done studies as well on this with how many people continue using minoxidil over the course of years. And within 5 years, everyone has stopped. Just no one continues doing it. And so I did that. My hair smelled weird. I remember I had a girlfriend at the time that she smelled the minoxidil foam. And she literally said, "That is the smell of you. Like, when I smell that minoxidil foam, that's like the smell that reminds me of you." And then I used the spray as well. That was like made my hair really greasy. It was on my pillow when I'm trying to go to sleep. It was just a huge pain. Like, nobody is going to consistently do it. And then the amount of guys that are even able to do it once a day, most guys just revert to the once a day, which isn't even medically what you're supposed to, how you're supposed to use it. And even that, most people don't keep up with. I mean, so that's the number one reason. But then there's a lot of reasons beyond that, even just scientifically, which is things like a lot of guys, about 60% of guys don't have enough of the enzyme needed to actually convert the minoxidil topically into its usable form. So about 60% of guys who are using this topically, it's just not working for a period, not going to, even if they did somehow manage to rub it on their head twice a day, every day. So there's just a lot of problems with it. And it's actually very unfortunate that minoxidil has this reputation topically because it works so well orally. So actually first, I think it was in the early 1970s, 1960s, minoxidil was used orally, and that's where they first saw these incredible hair regrowth results, was from the oral use. But then it got FDA approved topically, and we kind of actually lost the really good mechanism, which was the oral mechanism. And for years and years, no one took it orally. Come to find out, that's actually the huge game changer when it comes to your hair.
14: And another issue is that we found very recently, I think it was a paper published in like last year in January, and then there was a lot of announcement at a conference in Berlin last October, where doctors finally were told that oral minoxidil is dose dependent. And that means the higher the dose, the greater the clinical result, like the more hair you're going to get. And people just did not know that before. So if you, there's been multiple studies done that show the 5% foam is the equivalent to 1 milligram of oral minoxidil. So if you're doing 5 milligrams of oral minoxidil, it's like you're putting the foam on your head 5 times a day, but you just take it in 1 second and you're getting way more hair. So it's a lot of amazing benefits.
13: I think the history of hair loss and these medications has really worked against them, because in the Lock Lab pill, we have everything that you need to essentially solve hair loss. Like, essentially, hair loss has been cured, especially preventatively. It really has been cured. No guy should ever go bald again, period. Like, it's, I mean, maybe 0.5%, like almost no one should ever go bald again because this medication exists. The thing is that these medications have already existed in some sort of form for a long time before this. And so people have these feelings towards the medications that they hear minoxidil and they're like, oh yeah, my dad tried rubbing minoxidil on his hair. That doesn't work.

0: Yeah, and you know, again, you know, David was talking about the compliance, and to me, that compliance is that silent killer of health goals. If you got a treatment and it feels like it's a part time job, you're just gonna quit. And so the solution that you know Paul was telling about with the research, and we need solutions like that fit into our lives, and not the other way around. And let's be honest, you know, modern men, we get gaslit a lot of times by our own mirrors. You know, one day you think I look solid, and the next day the bathroom lighting it looks a little different. So in this case, it's just an easy, simple way to make it into your routine where it's just like brushing your teeth. And so Mark, I want to ask you, you guys talk a lot about the ingredients. They have that synergy. And of course, Paul mentioned them. David's mentioned a little bit about them. But what is missing from the standard over-the-counter options that Dr. McGrath helped you guys solve?
1: Yeah, well, I think, the standard over-the-counter. So one is not all medications are made the same. So there is like a tolerance in medications, and plus or minus 20%. So as David kind of mentioned, you know, you can get kind of cheap generic versions of these, but it's not going to be the exact dosages that you're looking for. So doing, you know, third-party testing on it for quality, making sure it's made here in the U.S., is also really important for, you know, also something that you're taking every single day for the rest of your life. You just want to be cognizant of that, I think so.
2: Yep. Mark mentioned the tolerances. So in all medication, there's something called the API, which is the active pharmaceutical ingredient. And so the FDA actually allows a certain tolerance. It's about 20%, right? Yeah. They actually allow a 20% tolerance in the API, the active pharmaceutical ingredient. So if you're taking 1 milligram, you might actually only be taking, you know, plus or minus 20, 10% on either side. And the thing is that it actually is sometimes larger than that.
0: Let me take a quick break, and then we'll get back into this. I'm talking with the Dimuzio brothers of Lock Lab, and we're just getting started. 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
2: Welcome back to Health Talk America. I'm Dr. Adam Brockman. And folks, if you've got questions about your health or what are the topic that we're discussing today, which is hair, I encourage you to get in touch with us through our toll-free hotline, which is 800-606-8822. Again, that's 800-606-8822. That's where you'll find Dr. Bob and myself, two licensed physicians, and we're standing by to help you unlock your best self. And today, I'm here with the founders, the Dimuzio brothers of Lock Lab. And this is a brand that's making hair loss history. And if you've got questions for them, they got a great team available for questions and also your concerns, and to start your process with this, your order with this, you can check out them at their hotline, which is 866-LOCK-LAB, and that's spelled L-O-C-K-L-A-B. Again, that's 866-L-O-C-K-L-A-B, Lock Lab. All right, so first up, I want to start with you now, Paul. You were one of all three brothers here. You guys were one of the first guinea pigs, so to speak, for this formula for the pill. What was your personal experience switching from a standard routine to the Lock Lab pill?
3: Great question. So David tried the standard routine. I put the standard routine on my dresser for a year and a half and never started it. I had a bottle of the foam just sitting there, like watching the bald spot appear in the back of my head, like watching my hairline get worse. But I looked at that bottle and I thought, there's no way I'm going to be able to keep this up forever. Like, and so I just kept thinking, oh, I'll just wait. And I never did it. So I think that this pill speaks to me because I'm a lazy person who doesn't put that much time into my appearance. And I think when we even thought about starting this company, we thought maybe there's other guys like us who they want to get their hair back, but they just don't, they don't spend, you know, 30 minutes in the bathroom on their hair. So for me, I was very skeptical, even though David had started this first, Mark had started this first. And I still thought, you know, I've just heard so many times that hair regrowth isn't possible. Like I don't think this is something that exists in the world. So is it really going to work for me? You know, maybe it worked for them. Maybe it's a fluke. And then I took it, and 4 months later, my wife is just like looking at me with gaga eyes. I'm not even kidding. And she's just like, I mean, she's like, there you are again. So it was, I mean, like seriously life-changing, absolutely life-changing. And it's sort of like, it's like a time machine for your hair. It like makes you look however much younger, you know, it takes you back 5 years. I started losing my hair when I was 25. I started the pill when I was 30, 32. And so I had all that progressive hair loss and I got like most of it back. All of my hair is in the back, and like my crown is back. And then I fixed my hairline quite significantly. So yeah, we just thought, hey, you know, we have this opportunity. We have these marketing skills. We're really good at making videos. We like love working together. We've worked together as professional jugglers, as you mentioned, for a really long time. What if we can, with Dr. Dan McGrath, with his blessing and his guidance, what if we can actually make this available to more people? And so, yeah, it's been incredible.
2: Mm-hmm. And so, David, you started this process. I want to get your thoughts on that versus the typical routine that that most men have tried, and how this you honed in on this and said, hey, this got to be something we got to bring to the masses.
3: Yeah, so I've literally tried everything. I first was trying minoxidil rubbing. I did use both the spray, like the clear spray. Then I did the foam. Then I tried the finasteride pills. I wanted to save money. I also didn't realize that breaking pills up into pieces. So I would get the 5 milligram pill and I'd break it up into pieces. And I didn't know at the time that that changes the active pharmaceutical ingredient. Actually breaking pills up totally changes the way that your system digests them and what the, you know, ingredient that's available. So that was a horrible idea, but I didn't know any better at the time. Then I had tried the finasteride minoxidil spray. They came out with that. I was like, oh, maybe I'll do this topical spray of the finasteride minoxidil. And just nothing was working really well, and they were all a pain to do. And so, yeah, when I got on this pill, it was just like, oh, okay, wow, that's fixed. It's so easy. It didn't really seem like it should be that easy. You know, even using the laser helmets, I did that as well. And, you know, then it's not too bad, but you're spending whatever it is, 15, 25 minutes every other day with that on your head. The most difficult thing is honestly just remembering then to carry it in your luggage, because I travel a lot. And so I have this giant helmet that I have to then make room for in my carry-on. So it's just hard to stay consistent with those things. And so LockLab, it's, you know, a pill. You get your year's worth and you're done.
4: I want to say, like, we have, like, most of our friends take this pill at this point, like a lot of them, and because so many guys go bald. And I have good friends who've gotten amazing results on LockLab who still forget to take even the pill.
3: Yes.
4: Sometimes. Not obviously they take it enough where it works, but like, that's how much guys are having trouble being consistent with something like this. So they're, oh yeah, like, I forgot the pill 2 days in a row. It's like, we couldn't make it any easier. So it needs to be this easy for it.
2: Yeah.
3: We are the founders of LockLab, and I'm sure we've all forgotten to take our pill at some point. I've definitely missed at least a good 5 to 10 days out of the year. I still forget to take the pill, you know?
2: Yeah, and that is all of us. And I want to go ahead and I'll ask Mark, you know, for your personal experience with LockLab and maybe your hair loss journey as well.
5: Yeah, thanks, Dr. Adam. So I think, I mean, I was lucky and fortunate enough to have David that had previously gone down this journey. And so for me, it was just kind of like you mentioned in the beginning, where you know, I was sitting in the mirror and I just noticed every day I wasn't able to comb my hair the same way. Like, I'd have to kind of comb it, you know, to the right, where I used to comb it to the left, because it was just getting thinner and thinner. So, I asked David, I was like, hey, what do I do? And he said, you got to talk to Dr. McGrath. He's got this is the best medication available. And I called Dr. McGrath and had my consultation with him. He explained everything and made it super simple. And then, after that, I was an evangelist for this medication and gotten all my friends on it. And then as Paul mentioned, when we had that opportunity to get this out to more guys, it was just a no brainer.
4: Yeah, they're evangelists for this stuff. It's they'll walk up to people. Like, we've got 80,000 patients. We don't need one extra guy in a coffee shop, and they'll both walk up to people in coffee shops and be like, hey, you ever tried anything for your hair? I think I got something that can help you.
3: I literally walk up to people randomly that I don't know in coffee shops, and I recommend this medication to them. The guy sitting next to me on planes, the last guy I sat next to on a plane is now on LockLab.
2: And that's very important, because obviously you want to help people, and you saw the benefit from it in your own hairline. And this is not just talking about hair itself. It's talking about confidence for people. And that's where this personal skin in the game for you guys, it's everything. When the founders or the first customers, you know they believe in the results, and it's not just a product to you guys in the one pill approach. That's the easy button, which Paul was talking about. No chemistry set on the bathroom counter. No sticky scalps. No looking like you just you moisturized your head with syrup. These are the things that are also so important. So David, we got just about a minute or so before break. But LockLab, you guys founded it in 2023, but the science behind it goes back much further. Can you tell us about Dr. Dan McGrath's role in that formulation?
3: Yeah, so he was really the first doctor that started prescribing oral minoxidil, and he experimented with it a lot as far as the dosages went, and just ended up landing on 5 milligrams that seemed to be the dose that was the least amount of side effects with the biggest gain in hair. And so he prescribed that to, you know, well over 1,000 patients, and was just getting the best results in the world. And yeah, we got all our friends on it, and that was the start of the history.
2: Well, I want to get into that a little bit more, but we do got to take a short break. And up next, we're also going to be tackling the big question. 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We'll be right back with the DiMuzio brothers. 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

0: You're listening to Health Talk America. I'm Dr. Adam Brockman, and I'm here with the Dimuzio brothers talking about why your hair might need more than just a surgeon's touch. And of course, these brothers have founded Lock Lab, and Lock Lab is it's a simple one pill a day solution for hair loss. And again, I encourage you listening right now, if you have questions for them, to reach out directly at their toll free hotline, which is 866 LOCKLAB. That's 866 Lock Lab. You can also visit their website, which has a wealth of information, and that is locklab.co. That's LOCKLAB.co. Okay, so Paul, I want to go ahead and ask this question. A lot of guys think, I'll just wait until it's all gone and then I'll get a transplant. Why is this a dangerous gamble?
1: I would have thought that too if I didn't know better. It seems so easy to think, with how amazing technology and medicine is, that you can just take hair from anywhere, maybe your legs, and stick it on your head. But the reality is, if your hair isn't strong, if you don't have strong, like thick, good donor hair, then you don't have very much hair to transplant. Basically, the quality of any transplant is based on the quality of your hair at the time. So that's number one. Number two is, if you get a transplant, this is number one, but if you get a transplant, you have to be on medication also, or the hair is just going to keep falling out. The hair may still be susceptible to DHT, and even more than that, and maybe after you hear this program, you'll even notice this in your own life, that you'll see guys with weird patterns of hair where they got a transplant and then all the hair around it started falling out. And so they have like, maybe they have a little bit of a unicorn thing going on up here and the rest of it's bald, or like, you know, some donut thing. And like, you know, just there's just a lot of strange patterns that look way worse than if you didn't even get a transplant, if you just shaved your head. So basically, you have to have really good quality hair to get a transplant, and you have to be on medication anyway. So the solution is, get on medication first to improve the quality of your hair as much as possible so that you can be a candidate for a transplant, and then stay on that medication so the transplant looks as good as it possibly can. And the problem is that people go to Turkey. Everybody knows this. And there are amazing surgeons in Turkey, and there are horrible surgeons in Turkey. The surgeons in Turkey are not prescribing you medication because they can't prescribe medication in the US. So they don't tell you about medication very often. They don't necessarily care how good the quality of your hair is before you get over there, because they can't even like see your head and really quite tell anyway. And so you go over there, they pay for the thing, you know, for the flight or whatever, you pay, you know, however much money it is. And David can speak to this more, but basically the amount of guys who come back from Turkey with transplants that go wrong is way higher than a lot of the general public realizes. I mean, you can find horror stories all over the place, but doctors in Turkey only have to have, the last time I read up on this, they only have to have 7 days of training to give you a hair transplant. So yes, you can find a great clinic over there, but you also have to find out what kind of medication you can take over here to make sure you're in the right position to get the transplant and then stay looking good after it. David, I don't know if you want David to speak a little more on this process, but
0: yeah, I'd love David's input, because again, Paul, you said, you know, transplants, they're not enough. So David, how does Lock Lab complement maybe what that surgeon's already done to keep your hair?
1: Well, Dr. Dan McGrath, who invented this pill, that came up with this formulation, is one of the world's best hair transplant surgeons. And so if a hair transplant was a solution on its own, why would a hair transplant doctor be coming up with a pill to help you keep your hair? Wouldn't he just give you more surgeries and fix the problem? The thing is that doesn't work, and that his hair transplants would look horrible on his patients if they didn't get on this medication before the hair transplant to strengthen their donor hair, and then to stay on it afterwards so that his work actually looks great long term. And he didn't want a bunch of people walking around with ugly hair transplants with bad looking hair transplants. And then they're like, who did your hair transplants? He's like, Dr. Dan McGrath did. No, he doesn't want that. He wants it looking great for years and years to come. And so that's why he formulated this pill. But yeah, it's necessary. Dr. McGrath actually generally won't do surgery on patients until they've already been on this pill for 6 months, because he wants their donor hair to be as strong as possible. He also wants the hair on the top of their head to be as strong as possible. All that hair that's not transplanted here. The reason is, if it's not, it can get what it can have shock loss. Shock loss is very common. It's hair that's already kind of thin and wispy and on its way out and dying. And then when you transplant into that hair, into that area, the hair just goes, well, that was kind of tough. And it all just dies. And so you end up actually losing more hair during the hair transplant than you even get. And it's very common. So you got to really strengthen all that hair and then stay on that medication long term, because your donor hair, people think that it's permanent. It's not really. It's semi-permanent. I call it like a water-resistant watch. The hair on the side of your head is not as likely to fall out. But you'll notice on a lot of old guys, they'll kind of recede up. They'll recede from the bottom of their neckline up, and they also recede from the top down. And so you only have that little thin strip that's pretty safe, and all that other hair around it isn't. It's very susceptible to DHT.
2: Yeah. So if you imagine taking that little strip and trying to fill an entire bald head with it, it really is impossible at a certain point for that even to work for anybody.
1: Yeah. Mm-hmm. Most guys are getting FUE these days, which FUE is all the little, you know, polka dot sort of extractions instead of the strip. And so that's actually even worse if you're not on medication, because with FUE, to take the hair from the back of your head homogeneously, so it doesn't look all moth-eaten, they have to take it sort of from all over. So they have to take it outside of the safe zone of hair. And so when you start continuing to lose hair, essentially you just lose your hair transplant over time. And it all comes down to basically getting a hair transplant without medication is a worse idea than just going bald and just, you know, shaving your head alone. Because you're just going to look super funny over time.
0: Yeah, you guys all have great heads of hair. So I'm curious to hear from each of you how long you've been on Lock Lab, or the formula that is in Lock Lab, and also just if you will, we'll start with you, David, and how tell our listeners exactly what is in Lock Lab.
1: Yeah, so it's 5 milligrams of oral minoxidil, 1.1 milligram of finasteride, and 1 milligram of biotin.
2: And 0.1 milligrams of dutasteride. We have that version as well.
1: Mm-hmm. So there's a Lock Lab Plus pill as well that has 0.1 milligrams of dutasteride. And so that's for guys with more aggressive male pattern baldness genes.
0: Okay. All right. Yeah. And I do got to take a short break. When we come back, I do want to hear how long you guys have been on this. So I'm talking with the Dimuzio Brothers of locklab.co. 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We'll be right back. 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
0: 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Welcome back on Health Talk America. If you've ever have been looking at your brush in the morning with a sense of dread, this is a segment and a show for you today. I'm talking with the Dimuzio brothers of Lock Lab, and folks, I tell you, I've been using Lock Lab for several months. I do my research on any product I try, and this one just made sense to me. But also, I will say I was highly entertained by the videos that they put out there of them. They're world-class jugglers. It was entertaining, and then they have the product outline to really back it up. Again, I want Paul, I want you to just go over that exactly what's in the product again for our listeners, so we can reinforce why this is so different. And also, is it ever too late to start this process?
1: Yeah, great questions. It is not too late if you consider the idea that we are having breakthroughs come up in hair research. There is a lot more money put behind that. Our own company, we have quite a large budget for R&D right now. So if you start any medication, I hope you start ours, because we take it ourselves. We think it's the best thing you can start. But if you just start any medication right now, you will put yourself in a better position to benefit from further breakthroughs that are coming down the pipeline. Potentially hair transplants will get cheaper as well. And so we recommend anyone who might want to have hair to start. As far as seeing the significant regrowth that you'll see from like all the patients we feature in videos and all of that, that depends on basically three things: how long you've been losing hair. So you can start going bald when you're 60 years old. You can start going bald when you're 35. So it doesn't really matter how old you are. It matters kind of how long you've been bald for. So if you've been bald for 40 years, you're not going to regrow much hair because the follicle is completely miniaturized to the point where it's dead. But you don't really know exactly if the follicle is dead unless you've tried the medication and seen like if you can revitalize those follicles. So we've got people who've been bald for, or not totally bald, but they've been thinning for 25 years, for let's say, and they get enough regrowth back. They literally get regrowth in places they haven't had hair for a couple of decades. And that is definitely potentially possible because this is like such a strong and like incredible medication. So as far as like whether it'll work for you, the easiest like go, you know, way to make this simple for people is go check out the before and after photos on our website. We have like the ages of people, we have like quotes from them talking about their experience, and you can see if your hair like fits one of those patterns. We don't have anyone on our website that looks like Carrie Bradshaw, because the people like that, you know, people in their 70s with totally bald heads, they are not on there because they're not going to probably get their hair back. But the regrowth is very, very impressive. And I highly recommend starting it for a number of reasons. You asked another question as well in that, and I didn't answer it yet.
0: Well, I want to see how long you've been using the product yourself, the formula, because again, you guys have been, you found it in 2023, and I assume you've been using it a little bit longer than that. And I want to go ahead and have Mark answer, which is what exactly is that that product again. But Paul, first, how long have you been using it?
1: Yeah, so I started losing my hair when I was 25, started the pill when I was 32, and I'm 39, going on 40 right now. So, I guess I've been taking it for seven years.
0: Mm-hmm.
1: Exactly.
0: Okay, great. So Mark, how long have you been using LockLab?
4: Yeah, I started when I was, I want to say 25. I'm 35 now, so about a decade.
0: Okay. Yeah. And then again, for our listeners, I know that David said what was in the pill itself, but I want you to go ahead and reinforce that if you don't mind.
4: Yeah. So I take our standard 3-in-1. We have that 4-in-1 option, which is great as well. I'll probably switch to that here shortly. But currently I take the 5 milligrams of minoxidil with 1.1 milligrams of finasteride and 1 milligram of biotin.
0: Mm-hmm. Okay, and then David, I want to go ahead and have you answer how long you've been using LockLab, or the formula that is LockLab, and then also how this differs from maybe other not only topical but other doses of oral minoxidil.
4: Yeah, so I mean, we use the best medication that's available. So we have tests for purity, we actually hold ourselves to a higher standard than the FDA holds companies to when it comes to the active pharmaceutical ingredient and the percentage of variance within that. We do third party testing for our medication. So we take this ourselves because it's the best thing that is available. If it wasn't, I'd take whatever the best thing was. I just want to have the best hair. That's most important to me. I actually switched to the LockLab Plus of the three of us brothers. I'm the only one that's currently taking the LockLab Plus, which is the one that has also the addition of 0.1 milligrams of dutasteride. And to be honest, even though I've been on LockLab and was for, you know, about 9 years before that, like eight to nine years, I'd say, before that, I didn't see any regression. Like, I wasn't losing any more hair or going more bald taking the regular LockLab pill. But for me, it was like we came out with this new version that is a little bit stronger. And I know of the three of us, I have the strongest male pattern baldness genes. I should definitely be bald. I started going bald when I was like 20 years old, and I'm currently 41.
1: Yeah, so, I want to say all of us should be bald. So if you're watching this on video, we're not bald. Or if you're watching this on, if you're listening to this, we're not bald. And like, truly, we all should be bald.
0: Not even close.
1: Right?
0: Yeah, not even close.
4: We should all be bald. Yes.
0: Yeah.
4: Our dad was completely bald, you know, when he was our age.
0: Yeah. All right. So we just have one more segment to go. I got to take a short break. We're wrapping up with the Dimuzio brothers in LockLab. And this is how you can take control of your own hair loss in your mane right now. 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You can also join the community on Instagram at LockLab. They have great videos and content there for your enjoyment. 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

0: Welcome back. The final segment here on Health Talk America. We're going to finish strong with the team from Lock Lab. That is the Dimuzio brothers. It's David, Paul, and Mark. And David, I want to say that Lock Lab, it's available 100% online, and you made it that way because of the accessibility. Why was it so important for you guys to make this readily available and accessible to the masses?
1: Well, almost all of our friends and family who are males were already on this pill, and it was very difficult to get. They would have to go to Dr. McGrath, pay a consultation fee, go to this compounding pharmacy. It was difficult dealing with that pharmacy. And so, yeah, we just wanted to make it super simple. So it really is. I mean, essentially, in 3 minutes, you can solve baldness for yourself and never have to worry about it again.
0: Mm-hmm. And then so when we're looking at this and we're saying, okay, well, there's no consultation, there's no fees going to the doctor's office with this, how affordable is it for everyone?
1: So it comes out to $35 a month for the normal Lock Lab pill when you order a 5 month supply. So yeah, I mean, for what does that come out to, a few hundred dollars a year, you can never have to worry about losing your hair. I think about it like this. If I could pay a few hundred dollars a year and never have to go to the gym, but have great muscles, or never have to worry about wrinkling or washing my face, I would do any of those things. I mean, I would do it for 10 times as much money. I would happily pay to never have to worry about any of those other problems. So the fact that hair, which is such an important thing, one of the main things, you know, that makes you look older or younger, is solved for a few hundred dollars a year is incredible.
0: Seems like a bargain. So Paul, is there, for someone out there that's listening right now and saying how can I incorporate this in my daily routine? Will you tell them how simple this is?
2: Well, I'm pretty forgetful, so I have a little reminder every day to take it. But I mean, it just takes a few seconds. You can take it. We wanted to make the pill really small. We're all like very avid travelers, and we wanted to make it where you could actually potentially take it without water, which is, yeah, it's small enough to do that while still containing everything it needs to be done, it needs to have. So yeah, easy for people who have a hard time taking pills, easy, you know, basically in every way. Cause yeah, we just wanted something that we would ideally want for ourselves.
0: Mm-hmm. And so, Mark, I'm gonna finish with this question. Realistically, when will somebody see the new, like I say, for instance, if it's a guy, see the new him? Like, how? When would you see the results starting if you took this right starting today?
2: Yeah, great question. So the general rule of thumb is about 4 to 6 months that you'll start noticing results. You can continue to see further improvement up to 12 months. And then after that, you'll maintain those results and your hair for the rest of your life. But we also do have patients that are super responders. So, you know, it sounds like you, Dr. Adam, are already starting to see results even in as little as 3 months. So that does happen, and it is possible.
0: Great, great. Well, I got to say, Paul, you know, David, Mark, thank you so much for joining me today. This is Dr. Adam Brockman reminding you on Health Talk America that your health is your greatest wealth. I want you to keep it, protect it, and for heaven's sake, keep that hair. We'll see you next hour.
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2: Breaking news this hour from Town Hall. I'm Ron Taylor. Sad news out of Washington as South Carolina Republican Senator Lindsey Graham has died after a brief illness.
3: South Carolina voters first sent Mr. Graham to the U.S. Senate back in 2002. Senator Graham was currently running for a fifth term. He briefly ran for president back in 2016 and clashed with then-candidate Donald Trump, criticizing him as unfit for office. However, Senator Graham later emerged as one of Mr. Trump's top allies.
2: That's Washington correspondent Andrew Stewart reporting. Senator Graham's family says they appreciate prayers at this time and ask for privacy during this incredibly difficult period. Senator Lindsey Graham, dead at 71. President Trump suggests a standing order to attack Iran in the event of an assassination, but Vice President Vance would make that call.
4: President Trump is suggesting he's left standing orders for the U.S. military to destroy Iran at levels he says they've never seen before if Tehran follows through on its long-standing threats to kill him. But the U.S. government has no way to create an automatic, pre-authorized dead man switch that would prompt immediate retaliation. Instead, if Trump were killed, the transfer of power to his successor is governed by the 25th Amendment. Vice President J.D. Vance instantaneously would become commander-in-chief and have authority for any retaliation. Vance could do exactly what Trump called for, though there's also a chance Vance could decide not to follow Trump's orders. I'm Julie Walker.
2: The U.S. has attacked Iran over an Iranian strike on a vessel in the Strait of Hormuz. The strike early Sunday set a container ship ablaze and forced its crew to abandon it. Iran apparently responding with strikes targeting Bahrain, Kuwait, Qatar, and the United Arab Emirates. News and analysis at townhall.com.
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2: A July 4th boat trip, an 18-year-old black teen's death, and a family search for answers in the Deep South.
6: 18-year-old Nolan Xavier Wells took a July 4th boat trip with friends to an island off Mississippi's Gulf Coast. He ended up dead. His parents want answers. Mom Christine Wansley.
7: We just want to know what happened. Our baby didn't come home.
6: Wells was reported missing that night and found dead 2 days later. Authorities believe he drowned. His family is skeptical and says they recovered his cell phone with deleted messages. I'm Julie Walker.
2: Volkswagen has reported weak sales numbers with a significant drop in China. The company said Friday they plan to cut its model lineup by nearly half. Volkswagen says group sales fell 8.6% in the second quarter to just under 2.1 million vehicles. You'll find more news and analysis at townhall.com. A bipartisan group of senators, including Senator Lindsey Graham, say they reached an agreement with the Trump administration Friday to advance a new version of legislation to sanction buyers of Russian oil.
8: While visiting Kyiv, South Carolina Republican Senator Lindsey Graham told reporters that lawmakers have been working closely with the administration on a version of the bill that would be, quote, acceptable to the White House and that was written in a way they could support. The White House has resisted full support of legislation to limit the flow of funds to Moscow's war chest through sanctions on countries purchasing Russian oil, in addition to Russian officials and entities. Instead, the administration has pushed for the bill to give President Donald Trump more latitude to pursue negotiations with Moscow to end the war on Ukraine. Bernie Bennett, Washington.
2: And, of course, this was one of Senator Graham's last efforts. as he passed away at the age of 71 last night. 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
1: Good day and welcome to Health Talk America. I'm Dr. Adam Brockman, and I'm glad you're here. 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Now, if you've been a listener for any length of time, you already know that something has been changing around here, and I want to take a moment to acknowledge it properly, because it deserves more than a passing mention. This program is now Health Talk America from the Dr. Bob Martin Show. And before we go any further, I think it is important to recognize the man whose vision, whose discipline, and whose unwavering dedication to your health made any of this possible, and that's Dr. Bob Martin. For over 30 years, Dr. Bob built something rare in this industry, and as a platform rooted in trust and also in truth. It's a broadcast that millions of listeners came to not only rely on because it wasn't flashy, but because it was honest. Dr. Bob showed up week after week, year after year, and did the work of educating this country about what it actually means to be well. That foundation, the Dr. Bob Martin Show, for over 30 years of national syndication, is what we are standing on today. So this rebrand is not a departure from that legacy. It is a celebration of it and an expansion of it. Health Talk America carries that mission forward with a broader reach, a renewed energy, and a deep gratitude for everything Dr. Bob built. And of course, Dr. Bob is not going anywhere. If anything, he is also renewed. He no longer has to do all of the heavy lifting, allowing him time with his wife and his family that he has been promising. He is still holds this huge presence in the show, and that will not change anytime soon. So if you have been with this program for years, you know what it has meant. And if you were joining us for the first time, I want to welcome you. You found a great moment in the life of this show, and more on these, the rebranding in the coming weeks. But for now, I want to leave it at that, and let's talk about what is happening in the health headlines right now, because there is plenty to cover. So here is this week's health headlines. First up, strength training is officially heart medicine for women, and the science is no longer subtle about it. A study published this week confirms that resistance training, I'm talking about lifting weights, using resistance bands, and working against gravity, significantly reduces heart attack risk in women. And not marginally, but significantly. This is a good thing for females that have been, trying to look for something to do for their cardiovascular system for decades. For years, the prescription handed to women worrying about heart health was simple. It was to walk or do cardio or get your heart rate up. And aerobic exercise matters. It absolutely does. But the data draws a direct and compelling line from building muscle to building a more protected heart. So here's the truth that the research affirms. The body was designed to be loaded. Muscle tissue is metabolically active. It regulates blood sugar. It supports hormone balance. It protects joints. And now confirmed, it guards your cardiovascular system. If you are not incorporating resistance training into your week, today is as good a day to start as any. And if someone in your life, a mother, a sister, a daughter, they need to believe the weight room is not just for the men, it's also for the women. So I want you to share this headline. It may be one of the most useful things that you do for her health all week and all year. And next up, we have the GLP-1 drug conversation just got a little bit more complicated and more urgent. We're talking about Ozempic, Wegovy, the class of drugs that rewired the national conversation about weight loss. A new study out this week reveals high rates of both use and misuse of GLP-1 receptor agonists among individuals already diagnosed with eating disorders. Researchers, they're not describing this as an isolated case or edge case.

0: already battling anorexia or bulimia, that is not a pharmacological failure, that is a clinical judgment failure. And based on this research, it is happening with troubling frequency. The race to prescribe has outrun the systems designed to protect patients. So if you are someone you care about is currently using one of these medications, the conversation with your provider should go beyond the number on the scale. The full picture of your health belongs in that room. All right, moving on. Sunlight may be one of the most powerful and most underutilized tools available for protecting the aging brain, and researchers are making that case with growing confidence. New findings published this week add to a growing and increasingly difficult to dismiss body of evidence that regular sun exposure offers meaningful protection against cognitive decline and dementia. The proposed mechanisms include vitamin D pathway activation and circadian rhythm regulation, both of which play significant roles in long-term neurological health. What strikes me every time a study like this surfaces is something worth saying plainly. Sunlight is free. It has always been free. And yet, for the better part of four decades, public health messaging conditions people to fear it, to block it, and to chemically neutralize it, while an entire industry was built around solar avoidance and handed a wellness label. And now the science is circling back to what integrative practitioners have argued for years. Your body was built to interact with sunlight. Your brain depends on light cues for hormone production and sleep regulation and neurological function. For every listener thinking seriously about cognitive longevity and staying sharp as they age, the prescription may be as close as your back door. Get outside consistently, meaningfully, not burning, but living in the light for the biology that your body was designed for. And finally, young Americans are walking away from primary care, and health researchers are calling it a ticking clock. A new survey confirms what many in medicine have suspected. Younger adults are dramatically less likely than any previous generation to have an established relationship with a primary care physician. And we're talking about cost and cultural distrust, inconvenience, a default toward reactive rather than proactive health management are all contributing factors. But the long-term consequences are serious, and researchers are no longer being quiet about it. Those are your health headlines this week. A lot to process and a lot to act on. We're just getting started today on Health Talk America. The number is 800-606-8822, and the resources are waiting for you at healthtalkamerica.com. 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We'll be right back.
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Welcome back to Health Talk America. I'm Dr. Adam Brockman. I'm glad you're with us. The number to reach us today is 800-606-8822. 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And everything we are covering across this entire broadcast, the resources, the references, the show notes, lives over at healthtalkamerica.com. 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All right, now let's talk about something that does not get nearly enough attention in the health conversation, and yet it affects nearly every family in America at one point or another. We're talking about travel and specifically what it does to your health, your family's health, and how you can make the experience work for your body rather than against it. Because here's the thing. Travel is one of the most underrated wellness tools available to us. And it is also, when approached without any intentionality, one of the fastest ways to derail the health habits you have spent months building. So the difference between those two outcomes comes down to almost entirely preparation and awareness. So let's talk about both. Let's start with why travel is genuinely good for you. There is growing and compelling body of research out there that says that connecting travel, in particular family travel, it's meaningful for improvements in mental health, stress reduction, and even longevity. When we step out of our daily routines and our daily environments, our brains engage differently. We are more present. We are more curious. We are less tethered to the routines and pressures that quietly accumulate into chronic stress over time. And for children, the benefits are even more pronounced. We're talking about exposure to new environments, new foods, new cultures, and new social situations that build cognitive flexibility and emotional resilience, and a broader frame of reference for understanding our world. These are not soft benefits. Developmental researchers have been making this case for decades. The family that explores together is quite literally building healthier brains together. And for adults, in particular those of us carrying the weight of professional and personal responsibility every single day, disconnecting from your default environment is not a luxury. It's a necessity, a biological necessity. You have those cortisol levels that drop, and the sleep quality often improves, and relational connection with the people you love deepens in ways that are simply not possible in the middle of a regular Tuesday. Travel is medicine. It just does not come with a prescription pad. Now, let's talk about what travel does to the body that you need to manage. The same experiences that make travel enriching can also place real physiological stress on your system if you're not paying attention. So let's walk through some of the most common ones. Sleep disruption is the first and most significant. Whether it's crossing time zones, sleeping in an unfamiliar bed, or simply staying up later than your body is accustomed to, travel consistently disrupts circadian rhythm. And when your circadian rhythm is off, everything downstream is affected. Your immune function, it starts to decline. And mood regulation becomes harder. Digestion slows. And energy starts to become unreliable. The practical approach here is pretty straightforward. Prioritize sleep as a non-negotiable, even on vacation. And this is especially true for children whose behavioral regulation is directly tied to sleep quality. A child who is not sleeping well on a trip is not a difficult child. They are a depleted one. So I suggest melatonin at low doses that can help with these time zone adjustments. And keeping meals at consistent times or as consistent as possible also supports faster rhythm restoration.
And let's move on to gut health. It's a second major variable. When we travel, we eat differently. We eat at different times. We encounter new bacteria in food and water. We sit for extended periods during long flights or road trips. All of this creates conditions where digestive disruption is common. And we're talking about like bloating and constipation, irregularity, and in some cases, more significant GI distress. Supporting your gut before and during travel is one of the smartest investments that you can make in your travel. A quality probiotic like Dr. O'Hara's gives your microbiome a fighting chance against the changes that await. If you stay hydrated, especially during air travel where the cabin, the pressure in there actively dehydrates you, it shouldn't be an option. And making at least one intentional effort per day to eat something whole that is fiber and protein rich and also recognizable to you. It goes a long way when the rest of your meals are less predictable. And now immune function is the third piece of the puzzle. Airports, airplanes, hotels, rental cars, every high traffic surface or situation in this travel ecosystem is a microbial exchange point. Combining that with sleep disruption and dietary habits that are changing, your immune system is working harder than it usually does at home. And this is not a reason to avoid travel. It is a reason to show up prepared. A vitamin C and zinc and elderberry are all evidence-supported options worth having in your travel bag. You need to wash your hands consistently, not obsessively, but consistently. And that remains the single most effective mechanical intervention that's available. So, folks, here's a word about family dynamics in the wellness of your whole unit. One thing that I want to mention and address, because it's part of family travel that nobody talks about, honestly. Travel, it's also stressful for relationships. You have close quarters and logistical challenges and disrupted routines. And the gap between vacation expectations and vacation realities can create friction even in the healthiest families. So that's not failure. It's a part of it. And how a family navigates the challenges together, whether they communicate, whether they extend grace, whether they problem solve or unravel, that's some of the most important relationship practices that are available during travel. The families that come home closer are the ones who decided before they left that the relationship mattered more than the itinerary. So build margin into your travel. Do not schedule every hour. Let boredom happen, especially for your children. Some of the most meaningful moments that families carry home from a trip are the unscripted ones, the unexpected detour and the long dinner that ran past bedtime. That conversation that happened because the phone was in the room and that everyone was present. That is wellness too. Perhaps the most important kind. And the bottom line on family travel and health is this. Go. Plan with intention. Protect sleep like it matters. Support your gut. Bolster your immune system. And then let the experience do what travel has done. Expand your world. Deepen your relationship with your family. And remind every member of your family that life is bigger and richer than any single daily routine. Your health is not just what you eat or how you move. It is the quality of the life you are building and the people that you're building it with. All right, folks, we have more ahead on Health Talk America. I want you to stay with us. The number to dial in, 800-606-8822. We'll be right back.

0: I'm Dr. Adam Brockman, host of Health Talk America, the nation's number one health talk radio show. 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

0: 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I'm Dr. Adam Brockman, and you are in the right place for your health. 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That's your home base for show notes, resources, and everything we cover today in greater depth. Bookmark it, share it, use it, please. We've got a lot still ahead this hour, including our health alternative of the week, which is something you already have heard of, but I want to make it known it's underappreciated. But first, I want to talk to you about something I genuinely use and genuinely believe in. So I want to ask you something. When was the last time you thought seriously about your oral health, not just brushing and flossing, but the actual environment inside your mouth and what it means for the rest of your body? Because here's what most people do not know. Your mouth is the gateway to your entire body, your entire body's systems. The bacterial balance in your oral cavity has a direct connection to your cardiovascular health and your inflammatory load, your immune function, and even your cognitive health. Oral health is not a cosmetic issue. It's a whole body issue. And the products that you use every day to maintain it matter far more than most of us realize. That is why I want to talk to you about Spry. The Spry Dental Defense System is a line of dental health products that's built around one of the most well-researched and clinically supported natural compounds available for oral care, and that is xylitol. And if you're not familiar with xylitol, here's what you need to know. It is a naturally occurring and also found in many fruits and vegetables. And it has a remarkable and well-documented ability to inhibit the growth of Streptococcus mutans. And that's the primary bacteria responsible for tooth decay. And unlike conventional sugars, xylitol does not feed harmful bacteria. It actually disrupts their ability to adhere to the tooth surfaces. That is not some marketing language. 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And Spry offers a full line of xylitol-based oral care products. 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And you can also explore their full product line there. And while you're at it, I encourage you to check out the Clear nasal sprays. Those are also made with xylitol. Your mouth and your nose and the rest of your body will thank you with Clear and Spry. All right, let's get to our health alternative of the week. This week, we are talking about one of the most underappreciated, most wildly deficient, and most consequential minerals in the human body. I'm talking about magnesium. Here is the number that should stop you right now. Researchers estimate that up to 50% of Americans are not getting adequate magnesium from their diet. That's half the country. And chronically low in a mineral that participates in over 300 reactions in the body, that is something that most people have no idea about because magnesium deficiency does not always announce itself dramatically. It shows up quietly as fatigue that you cannot explain, as sleep that never fully feels restorative, as muscle cramps that visit you in the middle of the night, or as anxiety that sits below the surface, as constipation, as headaches, and a heart that occasionally reminds you that it's working harder than it should. If that sounds familiar, because for a significant portion of our listening audience, what I just described is a normal Tuesday, right? So why are most of us deficient? The answer is both simple and frustrating. Our food supply has changed. Modern agriculture practices have progressively depleted the magnesium content of our soil, which means that the vegetables, the grains, the legumes that used to deliver this mineral magnesium are far less than they used to be, and by a significant margin. And that was just from a generation ago. If you add that to the fact that processed food consumption is at an all-time high, that alcohol and caffeine both accelerate magnesium excretion, and that chronic stress depletes it faster than almost any other variable, then you have a recipe for a population that is running on empty. So here's the good news. This is fixable. The dietary path back to adequate magnesium runs through dark leafy greens. We're talking spinach and kale. They're among the best resources. Pumpkin seeds are also exceptional. And dark chocolate, in the real kind, above 70%, is a legitimate source. Add in legumes, avocado, and wild-caught fish, they round out a magnesium-forward eating strategy. And for supplementation, not all magnesium is created equal. Magnesium glycinate is among the most bioavailable in most gentle forms. It's excellent for sleep support, anxiety reduction, and muscle recovery. And magnesium malate is well-suited for energy production and daytime use. The oxide form that dominates the pharmacy shelf is largely a laxative. It is poorly absorbed and not what I would recommend for most therapeutic purposes. So if you're struggling with sleep, if stress feels like a constant companion, if your muscles are chronically tight, or if your energy never quite returns to where it used to be, magnesium is one of the first conversations worth having with your healthcare provider. It is a safe, it's affordable, it's natural, and for many people, it is genuinely life-changing in its simplicity. So sometimes the most powerful health interventions are not the most complicated ones. They are the ones that have been overlooked for years. So we got more ahead on Health Talk America. I encourage you to stay with us, you know, follow us on Instagram, Facebook, and look up our YouTube channel. 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

0: 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I'm Dr. Adam Brockman. 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Folks, it's time for this week's health mystery. I want you to meet someone who recently wrote into the show. Her name is Carol. Carol is 52 years old. She does not smoke. She has not had a drink in years. She goes to bed at the same time every night and gets a full 8 hours. She exercises 4 days a week. Cardio, some resistance training, the works. She meal preps on Sundays. She takes her supplements. She has read many books, followed many protocols, and made every sacrifice that the wellness industry told her that would result in a vibrant, energized, and fully functioning life. And yet, Carol is exhausted. Not tired, exhausted. The kind of exhaustion that does not respond to rest. She wakes up in the morning and she feels like she never slept at all. Her brain feels like it's wrapped in wet cotton. She has gained 15 pounds over the past couple years despite eating less than she thinks she ever has. Her hair is falling out in amounts that alarm her every time she steps out of the shower. She is cold when no one else is in the room that is cold as well. Her mood is flat. Her motivation is gone. Her memory, once sharp, is failing her in small, often humiliating ways. Carol goes to her doctor. Her doctor runs a blood panel. The results, they came back, and the doctor delivered the words that have been one of the most common and also one of the most damaging phrases in modern medicine. Everything looks normal. And Carol goes home with no answers. A quiet suggestion that she might be depressed and a prescription that she is not sure she wants to fill. So here's the mystery. Carol is not making this up. Carol is not depressed. Carol is sick, and her lab work has missed it. So what's happening to Carol? Carol has a thyroid problem. Specifically, she has a form of thyroid dysfunction that is, you know, the most commonly ordered thyroid test, the TSH, the thyroid stimulating hormone test, consistently fails to detect in its early stages when it's most treatable. The thyroid, it's a small butterfly-shaped gland at the base of your throat and is the master regulator of your metabolism. It governs how your body produces energy and manages weight and regulates your body temperature. It supports hair and skin and maintains cognitive function. So when the thyroid is underperforming, a condition known as hypothyroidism, every system in the body slows down. And the symptoms Carol is living with are the textbook presentation. So here's where the mystery deepens. The standard TSH that most physicians order measures a signal hormone that's produced by the pituitary gland, not the thyroid itself. It is an indirect measure. It's a reference range, and it's wide enough that millions of patients that have impaired thyroid function receive a result that lands with the so-called normal window. They're told they're fine. They go home. They continue to suffer. What Carol's doctor did not order, and what a growing number of integrative physicians now consider essential, is a full thyroid panel. We're talking free T3, free T4, reverse T3, thyroid peroxidized antibodies, and thyroglobulin antibodies. These markers tell a far more complete story about what the thyroid is actually producing, how efficiently the thyroid in the body is converting it, and whether the immune system is quietly attacking the gland, a condition known as Hashimoto's And it's one of the most common causes of hypothyroidism in the developed world, and it's one that can remain invisible on a standard TSH test for years. Carol, as it turns out, has Hashimoto's. Her TSH was normal. Her free T3 was low. Her antibodies were elevated. The fire had been burning for years while her lab work smiled back at her physician and said everything was fine. So if you're sitting in Carol's seat right now, if you are exhausted despite doing everything right, if your weight is resistant despite your best efforts, if your mind is foggy and your body is cold and your hair is falling out, please hear this. A normal TSH does not mean that your thyroid is healthy. It means one data point came back with an acceptable range. That is not the same thing. So ask your provider, and if necessary, find a provider that will listen for a complete thyroid panel, not just TSH, the full picture. You deserve the full picture. The most important thing Carol's story teaches us is not about the thyroid physiology. It's about advocacy. It's about being your own best doctor. The healthcare system is built to process efficiently. Your job is to slow down long enough to see it clearly. Push for the test. Ask the questions. Bring the symptom list. Do not accept normal as the final answer when your body's telling you something different. Your body does not lie. The lab range is not always telling the whole truth. That is this week's Health Mystery. We will be right back with more on Health Talk America right after this. 800-606-8822 or healthtalkamerica.com. Stay with us.
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And that brings us to the close of another hour of Health Talk America. I'm Dr. Adam Brockman. And before I let you go, I want to take just a moment to pull together what we talked about today, because I think everything we covered this hour connects in a way that is worth mentioning. We opened with the health headlines that told a clear story. The most powerful health decisions available to you are often the simplest ones. Get outside. Lift something heavy. Know what you're putting in your body and what is doing to you. Build a relationship with a provider who sees you, not just your lab work. These are not complicated prescriptions. They are fundamentals that keep getting buried under complexity. And our job on this program is to keep digging them back out. We talked about family and travel, and I hope what landed for you there was not just the practical advice about gut health and sleep and immune support, but the bigger idea underneath it. Your health is not a solo endeavor. It is built in relationship, in movement, in the quality of the life you are constructing with the people who matter to you. That is wellness in its fullest expression. We talked about magnesium, a mineral so quietly essential and so widely overlooked that half the country is running deficient without even knowing it. It's simple. It's affordable. It's transformative for the right person that needs it. That is what the Health Alternative of the Week is designed to give you every single week. One actionable idea you can take home today. And we close with Carol. And I hope Carol's story stayed with you, because there are a lot of Carols listening right now, people who are doing everything right and still they're not feeling right, and who have been handed a normal lab result and sent home to suffer in confusion. You're not imagining it. Keep asking. Keep advocating. Keep being your own best doctor. Find the provider who will look deeper. You're worth that level of care. Now, I also want to say this one more time because it gives me genuine excitement to say it. This is Health Talk America, a new name built on the foundation of 30 years, 30 years of trust, 30 years of integrity, 30 years of Dr. Bob Martin showing up for this audience without compromise. That legacy is not something we are stepping away from. It is something we are carrying forward with enormous respect and an even greater ambition. The name has changed. The mission has not. So to every listener who tuned in today, thank you. Thank you for your time, your trust, and your commitment to your own health. It is the reason this program exists and the reason it keeps growing. I want you to take care of yourselves. Take care of each other. The number to call the show, 800-606-8822. And we're always at healthtalkamerica.com. I'm Dr. Adam Brockman. Be well. We will see you next time.

0: Dr. Bob Martin with an important message from Dr. Earl Mendel, PhD, pharmacist, and author.
1: 30 years ago, high in the Sierra Mountains, something more valuable than gold was discovered. 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
2: Breaking news this hour from townhall.com. I'm Michael Harrington. South Carolina Republican Senator Lindsey Graham has passed away after a brief illness. He was 71 years old.
3: South Carolina voters first sent Mr. Graham to the U.S. Senate back in 2002. Senator Graham was currently running for a fifth term. He briefly ran for president back in 2016 and clashed with then-candidate Donald Trump, criticizing him as unfit for office. However, Senator Graham later emerged as one of Mr. Trump's top allies.
2: Correspondent Andrew Stewart. The U.S. has attacked Iran over an Iranian strike on a vessel in the Strait of Hormuz. That strike happened early today. It set a container ship ablaze and forced its crew to abandon it. The new crossfire in the Persian Gulf comes after President Trump suggested an interim deal and a ceasefire with the Iran war is over. Defense Secretary Pete Hegseth wrote online, quote, Iran made a poor choice. Now they pay. It appears the Bay Area Rapid Transit's new fare gates are doing exactly what they were designed to do. Here's correspondent Ken Lorman.
4: A viral video captures a woman in San Francisco getting stuck under BART's newly upgraded fare gates while attempting to evade the $2.55 charge. It highlights the system's success in curbing free riding. BART's faster closing gates have boosted revenue by $10 million annually, increased ridership and customer satisfaction, and have reduced crime, vandalism, and harassment. Ken Lorman reporting.
2: Meta has pulled the plug on a feature of a recently launched AI tool following criticism that it made Instagram accounts fodder for use in generating AI images. The move by the parent of Facebook and Instagram comes less than a week after it rolled out Muse Image. More on these stories at townhall.com.
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2: Vietnamese police have detained the captain of a speedboat that capsized off southern Vietnam this weekend, killing 15 Indian tourists. The boat was carrying 32 tourists, four Vietnamese crewmen, when it overturned near Phu Quoc Island. The captain is under investigation for allegedly violating waterway safety regulations. 16 survivors have been discharged from the hospital and are returning to India. One remains in critical condition. Volkswagen CEO has indicated he's trying to avoid closing plants as he seeks to turn around the automaker's performance. The Wolfsburg, Germany-based company faces pressure to cut costs at home and increasingly intense competition in the lucrative Chinese market in particular is a problem. Last week, Volkswagen said its, quote, fundamental realignment over the past 3 years has reached its next phase. News and analysis at townhall.com. A royal reunion between England's king and his youngest son.
6: King Charles hosted his son, Prince Harry, and met with his family for the first time in years. There has been a royal rift since the king's youngest son and wife, Meghan, quit royal life and moved to California 6 years ago. Harry, Meghan, Prince Archie, and Princess Lilibet got together with the king and Queen Camilla at Highgrove House, a country estate outside London. Harry is in Britain for a number of charity events, including the Invictus Games.
7: Invictus has never just been about belonging to a team. It's about belonging to each other. We are a family, one that I am so proud and so honored to be a part of.
6: I'm Ed Donahue.
2: At the World Cup yesterday, Julian Alvarez sent Argentina into the semifinals with a stunning long-range strike in extra time. They win 3-1 over Switzerland. England defeats Norway 2-1. Both teams are going into the semifinals. More on these stories at townhall.com.
8: Welcome to the Voice of Revival. We're coming to you from the Old Fashioned Revival Center, 13 Kinney Road in Blaine, Maine. This is Pastor Carter speaking. We're delighted that you have joined us today as we lift up the name of the Lord Jesus. We trust that you'll enjoy the special singing and the message from God's Word, the Holy Bible. We trust that you'll be blessed and spiritually enriched by our time together today. Ray and Tula Tarbox are going to sing a song that says they can't start the celebration.

Reading from the book of Joshua, the last chapter, chapter 24, verses 14 and 15. Joshua is speaking. He said, "Now therefore fear the Lord and serve him in sincerity and in truth. Put away the gods which your fathers served on the other side of the flood and in Egypt, and serve ye the Lord. And if it seem evil unto you to serve the Lord, choose you this day whom ye will serve, whether the gods which your fathers served that were on the other side of the flood, or the gods of the Amorites in whose land ye dwell. But as for me and my house, we will serve the Lord." Joshua was one of only two men over 20 years of age when they left the land of Egypt, who entered the promised land, the land of Canaan. Caleb was the other man. Those other men had died in the wilderness because of their unbelief. Moses had led the children of Israel out of Egypt while Joshua had led them into the promised land. However, Joshua was now an old man, and this was his farewell address to the nation. After Moses had completed his work on earth, Joshua was appointed by God to succeed him. However, Joshua had finished his course. The people were faced with a certain and important decision. Their choice would impact their lives and the lives of future generations. Remember, all decisions are not equal. Some are more important than others. The choice of the people that day would had to do with their serving the Lord. The word "serve" in the two verses of our scripture reading are used five times, while the word "served" is used twice. The people were faced with a choice as to whom they would serve. Remember, every person will serve someone or something, but they have to make a choice. Being happy is a choice. I'm told that Americans identify four key ingredients to happiness. Number one, being loved and accepted. Secondly, being comfortable. Thirdly, having security. And fourthly, making a difference. So happiness is a choice. Lasting happiness comes from the Lord and is a blessing from the Lord. The Holy Bible uses the word "blessed" for what we would call happy today. Notice four things. The word "blessing" means the favor of God, or to speak well of. Literally, it means to speak well of. Secondly, to bless someone means to convey gifts upon that person. Thirdly,

God can say, cancels the curse of the law and sin. And fourthly, the word blessing means the abundance and enjoyment of life. Happiness in being blessed comes from God and obeying His word. This was the challenge of Joshua that day. He said, choose you this day whom ye will serve. He was reminding the people of some things. And so we want to look at, we want to look at making the right choices. It will require certain principles, faith, focus, fellowship, foresight, and faithfulness. First of all, there must be faith. Joshua 24 and 14 says, now therefore fear the Lord and serve him in sincerity of truth and truth. The people were told to do two things, fear the Lord, and then serve him in sincerity and truth. This is the only time the word sincerity is used in the entire Old Testament of the Holy Bible. Joshua challenged the people to trust God and serve him in their daily lives. Good decisions begin with asking God for wisdom and guidance. It will require that we spend time daily in prayer and in His Word, the Holy Bible. As we do, we will be led of the Holy Spirit. So Joshua reminded the people of their need to trust the Lord. Making right decisions or right choices will require faith in God. And then secondly, there I must be focused. Notice Joshua 24 says, put away. But Joshua 24, 14 says, he told them to put away the gods which your fathers served on the other side of the flood and in Egypt. Joshua challenged the people to put away the idols of their forefathers. He further challenged them to remember the blessings and promises of God and to serve Him in every area of their lives. They must learn to focus on that which was most important and not be distracted by the trivial or the unimportant. This is true for us today. We can't be focused on two things at the same time. James chapter 1 verse 8 says, a double-minded man is unstable in all his ways. Jesus said in Matthew 6:24, no man can serve two masters, for either he will hate the one and love the other, or else he will hold to the one and despise the other. Ye cannot serve God and mammon. Many times we don't want to make choices, but not doing so is a choice in itself. People will spend eternity lost in the regions of the damned for that very reason. Life is a matter of choice and not chance. Throughout the Holy Bible, we learn that God has given us both the freedom and responsibility to make choices that will determine the quality of our lives. Joshua reminded the people to put away their idols and remember the blessings and promises of the Lord. So making our right choices will require a focus away from the world and on God. And then thirdly, there must be fellowship. Joshua challenged the people to spend time in communion with God on a daily basis. It's been said that decisions are a lonely business. It takes courage to make decisions. However, good decisions are seldom made in a vacuum. We all need godly people to whom we can go for advice when we must make an important decision. Christian friends are needed by us when we are faced with some hard choices. Remember, we can't trust someone we don't know. You can tell all your problems to a stranger, but you won't take advice from him because you don't know him. You can't love someone you don't know. If there's going to be love, there must first be a personal relationship with that person. You must know and love the person before you will voluntarily serve him. That's why it's so important that we spend time in prayer and in God's word every day. In so doing, we are developing a relationship with the Lord. Remember, the more we know Him, the more we will love Him.
We need godly people with whom we can have a personal relationship to help us in our hard choices. However, we need the tension in our relationships that comes when loyal friends tell us the truth rather than what we want to hear. Joshua reminded the people that they needed to hear from the Lord, and sometimes that happens through his people. So making right choices will require fellowship with the people of God. And then, number four, there must be foresight. Joshua gave his testimony about the choice he had made and that of his household. And he said in Joshua 24 and verse 15, he said, "Choose you this day whom ye will serve." And then he ended the verse by saying, "But as for me and my house, we will serve the Lord." Joshua understood the long-term impact of our choices. Remember, the lives we are living today are the result of the choices we made yesterday. It has been said, never tear down anything until you know why it has been built. We need to understand both the possibilities and limitations of our choices, because we will reap what we sow. Galatians 6:7 says, "Be not deceived, God is not mocked. For whatsoever a man soweth, that shall he also reap." It's true in the physical. You sow oats and you reap oats. You sow potatoes and you reap potatoes. It's the same in the spiritual. Choices must be made, always be made, with the mind rather than with the emotions. Joshua reminded the people that they would be tempted to forsake the Lord. So making right choices will require foresight by the people of God. And then, fifthly, there must be faithfulness. Joshua said, the last line of that verse 15, he said, "But as for me and my house, we will serve the Lord." He told the people they must choose whom they would serve and be faithful to their choice. It was a once and for all choice. A company that sold brakes for cars had a motto which said, an excellent motto, "If you can't stop, don't start. Your brakes aren't good, don't leave home with your car." That's good advice with regard to the decisions that we make in life. The person who claims to be a Christian should live out the life of Christ on a daily basis. It has been said, and I quote, "You will invest your life in something or you will throw it away on nothing." Joshua said, "I want you to know where I stand to this." He wanted to make it clear where he and his family stood in the matter. He said, "As for me and my house, we will serve the Lord." Proverbs 28 verse 20 says, "A faithful man shall abound with blessings, but he that maketh her haste to be rich shall not be innocent." 1 Corinthians 4:2 says that it's required of in servants and stewards that a man be found faithful. Joshua reminded the people that they must be faithful in choosing to serve the Lord. So making right choices will require faithfulness by the people of God. Making the right choice, it will require faith in God, a focus on God, fellowship, foresight, and faithfulness by the people of God. Let's make our choices right choices. Let's not be soft and wishy-washy, but let's make right choices as Joshua did. He said, "As for me and my house, I don't know what you're going to do, but I just want you to know where I stand." That's leadership. That's a faithfulness to God. He had an experience with God, and he said, "We're going to serve God. No matter what happens, me and my house, we're going to serve the Lord." Shall we pray? Father, we thank you so very much for this opportunity to share your word.
And Father, there's probably nothing more universal than the choices we make. Every single person on planet Earth makes choices, sometimes even hundreds every day. And they need to be right choices. And so I'm asking this day that you would speak to our hearts, the hearts of everyone who is listening today, that we might make choices, that we might affirm our relationship with the Lord Jesus Christ. As for me and my house, we're going to stand firm on this. We're going to serve the Lord. Make this truth real to every hearer today. Bless each and every one. And we'll thank you and praise you in Jesus' precious name. Amen and amen. Ray Tarbox is coming to sing a song called One Pair of Hands.

0: Thank you for joining us today for the Voice of Revival. I'm Pastor Carter of the Old Fashioned Revival Center, located on the corner of U.S. Route Number 1 and the Kinney Road in Blaine, Maine, just south of Morris Hill. 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
5: Listening is the first skill we develop. At just 18 weeks in the womb, babies begin hearing language and rhythms, and it's not simply for entertainment. At this very beginning of life, it's helping to shape our cognitive development and how we learn to communicate.
6: Most of us take our hearing for granted. It's on all the time. And I don't think that the recognition between hearing and language is that obvious to people. And what's really not obvious to people is you need language to build cognition, so to develop your thinking, your IQ ultimately. And hearing is really important part of that.
5: That's Dr. Nancy Young, Medical Director of Audiology and Cochlear Implant Programs at the Ann and Robert Lurie Children's Hospital of Chicago. She's also the Lillian S. Wells Professor in Pediatric Otolaryngology at Northwestern University Feinberg School of Medicine. Prior to America implementing newborn hearing screenings in the early 2000s, Young says kids weren't usually diagnosed until they were 1 or 2 years old.
6: Why were they diagnosed? Because absence of spoken language. So at that point, it was like, wait a minute, there are no words. That's not to say there weren't some signs, but they're subtle. I mean, these children were not understanding and following directions like young children do before they start talking themselves. But there's other reasons children are delayed in their language, and there are other ways we interact with children that can be misleading, like visual cues, and, you know, they seem to be interacting to some degree. And parents, it's a really sneaky problem, especially for first-time parents.
5: Thankfully, every state now has a universal screening program for babies that's done very soon after birth. It's this test that alerted Eva and Doug Tweedy to their daughter's hearing issues.
11: The day she was born, they came into the hospital and they did the routine newborn hearing screening. And they said, you know, it's just something we come in and do. So we didn't think too much of it. But she did not pass on that first day. They said nothing to worry about. You know, it could just be fluid in the ears from birth. So they came in the next day. She didn't pass again.
5: After a couple more failed tests in the following weeks, the couple brought their daughter Ella to Lurie Children's Hospital for more in-depth testing. They discovered that she had profound bilateral sensorineural hearing loss. It meant that Ella had almost a complete inability to hear sound in both ears. Guided by Young and her team, Eva and Doug were able to fit Ella with hearing aids at just 2 months old.
12: We got into earlier intervention by 2 months old. She was going in and getting fitted. And I remember all the audiologists making comments about how small the actual insert of the hearing aid was. So yeah, she was hearing through a hearing aid relatively early.
5: But this was just the first step in Ella's hearing journey. While the devices helped restore some hearing, Ella needed a cochlear implant to be able to grasp the full spectrum of sound and language.
12: I remember that, you know, we were doing this one baby bouncer and we were making this kind of like a scaled sound. And, you know, she kind of was able to copy us in that, right? You know, obviously it's so hard to tell with a kid because it's not like they're understanding the words, right? So you have to kind of go through a pattern of there's like these key sounds that you need to kind of be able to have them imitate. And so there's definitely recognition of some of those high frequency sounds, those high S's, right? That's where we started to see that breakdown of she's not getting that full recognition of that sound.
6: And you have to realize that in English, hearing soft, in all languages, but especially English, the soft high frequency consonants like S, S is so important in English. Is it singular? Is it plural? I mean, it's in so many words. It impacts meaning. And when you get into the severe to profound range on an audiogram, a hearing aid just can't make those soft high frequency sounds audible. So that makes it very, very hard to learn to understand what's being said and to learn to talk clearly. You need to hear those soft high frequency sounds.
5: Young says that when cochlear implants were first being used, they were only really given to patients with severe hearing loss, which means very few kids were considered good candidates.
6: I can remember parents who were informed your child is not a candidate, and they would see their child in the same classroom as the child who got it. And they'd be like, that child's doing a lot more than my child. My child should have it. So I think there was a lot of feedback to clinicians in the early days that these criteria are too rigid because the kids who have the implant are surpassing these other kids.
5: So as the technology's improved, it's widened the scope of how much progress can be made for people at various levels of impairment.
6: So nowadays, we have patients who have a lot of hearing loss, could almost be normal in the very low frequencies, but then it sharply drops off. And so they're not getting enough information for spoken language to be intelligible, to understand words are being said at a normal conversational level. So they are now candidates. And we can often, using special techniques, we can often preserve much of that acoustic hearing that they have and then bring up the rest of their hearing with what we could call electric hearing through the implant. But that said, the majority of patients who get implants have major hearing loss throughout all of the frequencies important for understanding what's being said.
5: There are multiple assessments done to figure out who's a candidate for the implant that include both parent surveys to look at auditory behaviors as well as MRIs to look at the patient's anatomy. And though it's been well established that hearing is an integral part of child development, most implants have only been approved for use on babies 12 months and older. Young says this year benchmark is forcing the kids to miss critical parts of development.
6: We normally spend quite a bit of time hearing so that we can attach meaning to what we're hearing, and then it starts to make sense as language. Okay. And there's decades and decades of research that show getting that hearing to infants as close to what normally occurs is advantageous, that speeds up the process, that minimizes the likelihood of language delay and maximizes the likelihood of developing age-appropriate spoken language.
5: which is why other countries like Australia and Germany have much lower age requirements. The 12-month limit is set in place for safety, but the good news is global research and clinical experience have shown that doctors can safely and successfully implant a 7-month-old, and Young says she's done it even earlier with great results. But there are still a lot of barriers for these kids to access treatment without the FDA approving a lower age limit.
6: Without that FDA approval, there's tremendous insurance barriers in the United States to getting the treatment, because commercial insurers and then state insurers will often, they don't have to, but they will often look to the FDA approved indications and then set their policy accordingly. But that's not what those indications were actually developed for. So unfortunately, then companies have to invest a lot of money, despite other information out there from people at the front lines like me, okay, often have to invest a lot of money in doing these formal clinical trials to change the approved indications and reduce the insurance barriers.
5: Thankfully, the FDA has increasingly been accepting real-world data and evidence from international sources as support for its regulatory decisions. That means that Americans don't have to go through the entire extensive research process if it's been thoroughly proven to be safe and effective in other countries.
6: And so the manufacturers now can work with centers and submit real-world data and in many instances broaden candidacy criteria and reduce insurance barriers. But that's a relatively recent change. It was not available at the time the clinical trial that I led for Med-El. That was not an option then. So we really needed to conduct this clinical trial, and kudos to Med-El for making this important investment that's going to benefit all implant candidates in the United States.
5: Young's clinical trial with Med-El, a medical technology company that specializes in hearing implants, aimed to expand the patient age for cochlear implants. The research was successful and was used in the FDA's recent decision to approve implants for kids starting at 7 months old. Though Ella's now 7 years old, she received her cochlear implant at 7 months and participated in the study in a retrospective participant group.
6: There was a prospective and a retrospective arm. Prospective were the ones we were following in real time as opposed to had in a database. There was no difference in terms of any type of complications from either surgery or anesthesia, but very low rate, very safe, and no increased risk with doing these younger infants. Many of these children exceeded the performance of your average hearing child by 12 months of cochlear implant use if they were implanted under age 12 months.
5: Join us next week as Young details the cochlear implant procedure and the therapy process that's needed for a successful hearing journey. You can find more information about Dr. Nancy Young and all of our guests on our website, radiohealthjournal.org. Our executive producer is Amira Zaveri. I'm Kristen Farah.
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14: Thank you.
3: Our entire life experience is influenced by how our five senses perceive the world around us. The sound of soft waves crashing at the beach, the feel of sand between your toes, the breathtaking view of a sunset over the ocean. Our abilities to touch, hear, see, smell, and taste are both invaluable resources and things we often take for granted. That is, until we lose them. Millions of Americans experience vision loss, and Jeff Todd says the numbers are continuing to rise.
14: There are studies out there. We are seeing an increase of prevalence of eye conditions, certainly of some eye conditions, partly because of the increase in rates of diabetes. I think it's also somewhat due to some of the changes in the demographics of our society. And so we are seeing increased rates.
3: Todd is the president and CEO of Prevent Blindness, the leading eye health and safety organization dedicated to preventing vision loss. Part of the demographic changes involve aging and more people living with chronic diseases.
14: We're seeing like increases, I know, in the rates, in the percentage of our population that is Hispanic or Latino, and there are certain conditions that Hispanics and Latinos are susceptible to that others aren't, and that's true of other races as well. So as we see changes in those demographics, it definitely has an impact.
15: Yeah, and I think as we're seeing an aging population, so we're seeing an increased aging population, we're thinking about things like age-related macular degeneration or cataracts and so forth. I think also when we think about diabetes, that's a big one. So over 40 million diabetics in this country, and the more that you're seeing diabetes, the more people at risk for diabetic retinopathy, which is a preventable cause of blindness worldwide.
3: That's Dr. Paul Chan, chair of the Department of Ophthalmology and Visual Sciences at the University of Illinois, Chicago. He's also a board member of Prevent Blindness. He says diabetes is one of the biggest risk factors to focus on because the vision loss it can cause is preventable. Chronically high blood sugar can weaken the blood vessels in the back of the eyes, reduce blood flow, and cause abnormal vessel growth. Thankfully, this progression can be stopped in its tracks by properly managing the diabetes.
15: Other conditions that can also affect the eye in not older populations, high blood pressure, right? That's something that we can all control, but can also affect the eye. Inflammatory conditions, right? So my partners manage uveitis, so inflammatory eye disease. Trauma, that's another issue that we face. One of the other things to think about too is that if you have a family history of glaucoma and so forth, it's really important to get plugged in early and make sure that you're seeing someone to manage that appropriately. So all of these things matter. So that's kind of what it means to maintain eye health, is that even if you don't feel anything, you know, this is, you know, part of the discussion, you still need to get care.
3: Staying on top of your eye health is so important because even people with no known conditions are still at risk by just simply getting older.
14: And age does have an impact, even for those, I think, especially like in their late 40s, early 50s, we're seeing changes in our eyes, such as presbyopia, et cetera. And so it's really important as we age, as we get into our 40s and 50s, to pay extra care to making sure that we're getting regular eye care.
3: Presbyopia occurs as a normal part of aging. It's when your eye lenses become less flexible, which causes you to gradually lose the ability to clearly see objects close to you. Though you can't prevent presbyopia, managing the symptoms can really increase your quality of life, which is why having regular check-ins with your eye doctor is important.
14: Your eye health is really a part of your overall health. And so it's about eating healthy, exercising, doing all of those things, but also seeing your eye doctor at regular intervals, especially as we get older. I'm in my late 50s, and it's really important for me, even though I don't have any signs or symptoms of conditions other than slight vision challenges, to see my eye doctor on a regular basis in case something should come up that I should be giving more attention to.
3: Unfortunately, Todd says too many Americans aren't keeping up with their eye health. It's recommended that even adults with no existing eye problems get a baseline eye disease screening every 5 to 10 years before the age of 40, which is when age-related issues often show up.
14: Prevent Blindness recently conducted a survey and found that 75% of adults don't understand that they may have an eye health condition that doesn't come with symptoms. And so that's why it's so important for people to have regular eye care and to be tuned into their eye health. We've heard way too many stories of people saying, I wish I knew, or I wish I knew this earlier, or I wish I'd sought care earlier. And so that's a big part of our Best Eyes for Life campaign, is to make make sure that people are checking in on a regular basis on their eye care.
3: The Best Eyes for Life campaign reinforces key parts of eye health, such as nutrition and protection.
14: I occasionally get people asking the whole thing of, should I be eating more carrots? Are carrots healthy for my eyes? My answer to that is always, well, it's not going to hurt to eat more carrots. And what I mean by that is anything you do that's healthy for your body is healthy for your eyes.
15: And, you know, I usually recommend with my patients leafy green vegetables, antioxidants, right? Things that are high nutrition. You want to subscribe to that, right? So it's absolutely necessary to have a healthy diet.
3: Nutrient-dense foods that are high in antioxidants help protect the tiny, delicate blood vessels in our eyes. Vitamin A, found in sweet potatoes and cantaloupes, is helpful for turning light rays into the images we see and at preventing dry eye. Antioxidants found in kale and spinach protect the macula, and vitamin C helps repair and grow new tissue cells. But as we strengthen our eyes from the inside, Chan and Todd say we can't forget the external protection.
14: We're seeing so much more over the last few years of people playing pickleball. Well, people might be surprised that one of the highest rates of eye injuries these days are pickleball accidents. So wearing eye protection when you're out playing sports, pickleball, tennis, baseball, other things is super important. So when you see your neighbors out on the court playing these games, tell them to get a pair of protective eyewear.
15: I walk around and I see people doing things. I'm like, oh, you know, you should be wearing eye protection. So important. I mean, I'm a retina surgeon, so I've seen a lot of patients who come in with eye trauma, and if people were wearing eye protection, could have been avoided losing one eye.
3: Even throwing on your usual pair of sunglasses is a great way to protect your eyes from both UV damage and physical debris. Both Chan and Todd note that managing your eye health isn't just for adults. The best time to start taking these preventive steps is as a kid.
15: Kids can't always tell us what's going on, but there are clear guidelines around when to have your child see an eye care provider, so see the pediatrician, or when they need to get those eye exams. So things like lazy eye, strabismus, you know, all of these things can be caught early. You know, I think one of the exciting things is, you know, we're starting to see therapies for gene therapy come to market, right? Ophthalmology was one of the pioneers in that space, right? So we're starting to see things where we can manage children earlier for different conditions. For example, amblyopia, if you approach it early on in that window of time, you absolutely can maximize a child's vision, right? So that's why you want to get them plugged in early to the pediatrician and to the eye care provider. You can prevent vision loss and you can maintain someone's vision for life if you manage it appropriately, and especially if you manage the systemic condition.
3: You can find more information about Dr. Paul Chan, Jeff Todd, and all of our guests on our website, radiohealthjournal.org. Our writer-producer is Kristen Farah. Our production manager is Jason Dickey. I'm Greg Johnson.
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1: Medical notes this week. That disposable vape in your pocket may become significantly more hazardous the longer you keep it. A study in ACS Omega shows that the remaining fluid in high-puff e-cigarettes accumulates toxic chemicals as the device ages. Lab tests reveal that heavily used e-liquids are more toxic to human lung cells than fresh ones, meaning the final puffs of a vape deliver a much harsher dose of cellular damage and inflammation. A better way to diagnose complex brain disorders. Research published in Alzheimer's and Dementia reveals how an AI tool can analyze a blood test and distinguish between four major neurodegenerative diseases with over 92% accuracy. The test can even detect when a patient suffers from multiple overlapping conditions simultaneously, paving the way for inexpensive screening and highly personalized precision treatment. Your mental well-being may be dictated by your weekly budget. A study in the Journal of Business and Psychology has found that minor, unexpected expenses, like overspending on a social gathering, spark far more daily anxiety than large, necessary costs like auto repairs. Conversely, small financial reliefs or incremental workplace bonuses provided immediate stress reductions that rivaled major long-term windfalls. And finally, the secret to conquering mosquito season might be sitting right in your pantry. Scientists have discovered that a natural compound in garlic completely shuts down mating and egg-laying in mosquitoes and flies. By stimulating specific bitter taste receptors on the insect's organs, the compound triggers an immediate aversion that acts as a sort of birth control, opening the door for highly effective, eco-friendly pest management. The findings are published in the journal Cell. And that's Medical Notes this week. I'm Mayan Vastabetancourt.
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11: Breaking news this hour from townhall.com. I'm Michael Harrington. U.S. Senator Lindsey Graham, a close ally of President Donald Trump, has died at the age of 71 after a brief illness. Graham is known for advocating for a strong U.S. foreign policy and was a key figure in Congress. Virginia's attempted assault weapons ban has apparently backfired.
12: Virginia Governor Abigail Spanberger signed a ban on modern sporting rifles and standard capacity magazines, but it triggered a massive surge in gun sales, with background checks up 241% in June alone compared to the previous year. Legal challenges have partially blocked enforcement, while sales data shows more such rifles in circulation now than before the ban attempt. Ken Lorman reporting.
11: The Department of Homeland Security is tying federal grant money to new election security requirements. We get more on that from correspondent Ron Taylor.
13: DHS says states must submit plans to move away from barcode and QR code voting systems, conduct manual audits of at least 5% of ballots after federal elections, and reconcile voter participation with ballots cast. States must also verify voter registration citizenship records and the citizenship of election workers using federal databases. FEMA says 20% of grant funds will be withheld until states prove they're in compliance. DHS says the measures are critical to protecting election integrity and national security. Ron Taylor reporting.
11: Apple is accusing OpenAI of stealing trade secrets as it seeks to build its own hardware for ChatGPT. This is a major rupture in a partnership between the iPhone maker and the AI company. Apple says in a lawsuit filed in California, the theft of its trade secrets is part of a coordinated pattern of misconduct at an institutional level. This is SRN News.
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11: The U.S., the United Kingdom, and a dozen other Western and Asian countries have asserted that China's expansive claims in the South China Sea are illegal. The joint statement issued by the nations today reaffirms the 2016 arbitration ruling and rejects destabilizing actions in the disputed waters that threaten the regional peace. The statement by the 14 countries and a separate one by the European Union commemorate a July 12, 2016 arbitration ruling by a tribunal established under the United Nations Convention on the Law of the Sea. Typhoon Bavi bringing strong winds and heavy rain to eastern China this weekend. It has weakened to a severe tropical storm with maximum sustained winds of around 101 kilometers per hour near its center. The storm made landfall in Zhejiang late last night, prompting mass evacuations in cities including Shanghai and the cancellation of hundreds of flights. News and analysis at townhall.com. Actor Anthony Hopkins has a new occupation, composer.
15: The 88-year-old star of movies such as Shadowlands, where he portrayed theologian C.S. Lewis, is releasing an album of orchestral music that he's written over the past six decades. In a statement, he says, "I've been composing music all my life. Some of these pieces have lived with me for decades, and I still find myself returning to them." The album of his music, On Deck of Classics, will be performed by Gustavo Dudamel, conducting the Philharmonia Orchestra. Keith Peters reporting.
11: The European Union is accusing Meta of breaching social media laws by designing Facebook and Instagram to be addictive, something any of us that has used them think it might be true. The EU's executive arm demands Meta disable features like infinite scrolling and autoplay by default, charges part of an investigation under the Digital Services Act. More on these stories at townhall.com.
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Going crazy on you with Heart and an Acoustic Storm exclusive. I'm Audrey Parrott with another week of acoustic rock. And each hour of the show will be featuring Sir Elton John in words and music in the eye of the storm. From his debut album, Greetings from Asbury Park, New Jersey, this one's for you from Bruce Springsteen.

0: The acoustic storm with some nice Spanish guitar from Queen. Who needs you? Just before that, David Byrne of Talking Heads live in Austin, Texas, and she was. And CSN in that storm set with Stephen Stills out front on See the Changes. A storm watch is in effect for some vintage Beatles and Eric Clapton. And then in the eye of the acoustic storm, Elton John considers the delicate balance between his personal and professional lives.
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John and the Beatles on the Acoustic Storm with the demo for I'm Only Sleeping. As long as we're snoozing, let's explore dreams with the demo from Fleetwood Mac.

0: the acoustic storm with Tightrope from Leon Russell. In 2010, Leon recorded an album and went out on tour with this week's Eye of the Storm artist, Elton John. We also heard Mark Knopfler in that storm set, Who's Your Baby Now? Sir Elton has certainly come a long way since his first band, Bluesology, back in the early 60s. But once the bespectacled keyboardist began teaming up with lyricist Bernie Taupin, they got on a roll and eventually delivered at least one top 40 single every year from 1970 to 1996. As one of rock's most visible personalities, Elton hasn't always been able to maintain much of a private life.
1: As an artist, I never really knew how to be off stage, and I think that's the same with many artists. To have a private life as well as a public life, and it's been difficult. I have to tell you, it's hard work.

0: Elton John and the Eye of the Storm with the title track from Captain Fantastic and the Brown Dirt Cowboy. Music from the Goodbye Yellow Brick Road is on tap for next hour, along with Billy Joel, Elton's frequent co-star on tour. We've also got Dylan from Blood on the Tracks and the Acoustic Storm Request of the Week.
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8: Breaking news this hour from townhall.com. I'm Michael Harrington. Senator Lindsey Graham, a close ally of President Trump, has passed away after a brief illness. The South Carolina Republican was 71 years old. Graham was known for advocating a strong U.S. foreign policy. He initially opposed Mr. Trump and ran against him for president in 2016, but later became a staunch supporter. The U.S. has attacked Iran today over an Iranian strike early this morning on a vessel in the Strait of Hormuz. Iran has since responded with attacks targeting several countries in the Middle East, including Bahrain, Kuwait, Qatar, Oman, and Jordan. The burst of fighting raises new questions about efforts to reach a permanent end to a war that began on February 28th. The strait is a key transit route for oil and natural gas and has been the sticking point in negotiations. House GOP leaders plan to bring legislation to the floor this week that would make daylight saving time permanent.
9: GOP leaders are moving ahead with a vote on the so-called Sunshine Protection Act because the bill is a major priority for Florida Republicans, including Congresswoman Anna Paulina Luna. It's also a top priority for President Donald Trump, who in recent months has personally been calling lawmakers to urge them to back the measure that would add more sunlight to the evening hours and end the twice-yearly practice of changing the clocks. Luna helped tank a procedural vote before the 4th of July holiday in protest of the Senate not having passed the GOP elections bill known as the Save America Act. She is still not committed to allowing legislation to go through when Congress is due to return on Monday. Bernie Bennett in Washington.
8: Volkswagen CEO has indicated he's trying to avoid closing plants as he seeks to turn around the automaker's performance. The German company faces pressure to cut costs at home and increasingly intense competition in the lucrative Chinese market in particular. Its fundamental realignment is reportedly over now. More on these stories at townhall.com.
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8: Meta has pulled the plug on a feature of a recently launched AI tool following criticism that it made Instagram account fodder for use in creating AI-generated images. The move by the parent company of Facebook and Instagram comes less than a week after it rolled out Muse Image, its first image generation model available through the company's AI assistant. Its release led to a flurry of social media posts flagging privacy concerns and instructing Instagram users how to opt out. Vietnamese police have detained the captain of a speedboat that capsized off southern Vietnam this weekend, killing 15 Indian tourists. The boat was carrying 32 tourists and four crewmen when it overturned Saturday. The captain is under investigation for alleged violations of waterway safety regulations. 16 survivors have been discharged from a local hospital and are returning to India. News and analysis at townhall.com. The last polio patient in the U.S. to use an iron lung has passed away.
11: My name is Martha Ann Lillard. I was born June the 8th, 1948.
12: Martha Lillard was the last polio patient in the U.S. to use an iron lung to live. She was 78 when she died June 26th in Oklahoma. Her sister Cindy McVeigh recorded her sister. McVeigh says her sister got polio when she was 5 years old, just 1 year before the polio vaccine was released.
13: They put her in an iron lung and they gradually built her back up to where she could breathe some on her own.
12: McVeigh says the family included her sister on road trips thanks to a custom trailer. She blames her sister's death on long-haul COVID-19. I'm Donna Water.
8: Today is Sunday, July the 12th, the 193rd day of 2026. On the state in history, 1909, Congress approved the income tax. More on these stories at townhall.com.
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0: Rolling into the middle hour of the Acoustic Storm with David Gilmour of Pink Floyd. Live and acoustic. Wish you were here.

The Acoustic Storm with Van Morrison live in San Francisco in 1994, getting some vocal help from Brian Kennedy, Van's fellow Irishman, and Tupelo Honey. And we had a Stoned Soul Picnic from New York singer-songwriter Laura Nero. Audrey Parrott's here with you, and the best variety of acoustic rock continues with a band that came out of Scotch Plains, New Jersey in the early 80s. It's Pat DiNizio and the Smithereens on the Storm with Blood and Roses.

0: Ice and Fire on the Acoustic Storm with Foreigner, and an acoustic version of Cold as Ice, and some early Stones, Play with Fire. The immediate music forecast is calling for Robert Plant, The Eagles, and Neil Young on the Acoustic Storm.
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0: We're in the middle of the best variety of acoustic rock with a band that got their name from a C.S. Lewis book. It's Sixpence None the Richer with an acoustic take of Kiss Me.

The Acoustic Storm with Neil Young live at UCLA. The needle and the damage done. Let's head back to the mid-60s for an Eastern Pennsylvania band called The Circle. It's a turn-down day on The Acoustic Storm.

The Acoustic Storm with Pete Townsend. He had just bought an accordion before recording that demo of Squeezebox for The Who. The best variety of acoustic rock thunders on with some solo Robert Plant from his album The Mighty Rearranger. This is All the King's Horses on The Acoustic Storm.

Eagles on the Acoustic Storm with Doolin Dalton and the Desperado Reprise. This week we're focusing on Elton John and the Eye of the Storm. With the release of his album Madman Across the Water, Elton's record company wanted to edit down Leave On for a single, but Elton insisted it stay at its original length of 5 minutes and 37 seconds. So here's Leave On with Elton John in the Eye of the Storm.

0: originally from the Goodbye Yellow Brick Road album, Elton John in the Eye of the Storm, with the acoustic remix of his Marilyn Monroe tribute song, Candle in the Wind. We'll follow the Yellow Brick Road in the next hour of the Acoustic Storm with Sir Elton, and another knighted British rocker is on the storm horizon with Paul McCartney.
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8: Breaking news this hour from townhall.com. I'm Michael Harrington. Lindsey Graham, the longtime Republican senator from South Carolina, has passed away at the age of 71 after a short illness. Tributes are pouring in from across the nation and around the world.
9: Israeli Prime Minister Benjamin Netanyahu calls Senator Graham, quote, a great friend of Israel and a cherished friend of mine, unquote. Ukrainian President Volodymyr Zelensky says Senator Graham visited his country 10 times during the years of Russia's full-scale invasion. Mr. Zelensky says, quote, Lindsey was a true defender of freedom and the values that make our world safer, unquote.
8: Correspondent Andrew Stewart. The U.S. has attacked Iran today over an Iranian strike earlier this morning on a vessel in the Strait of Hormuz. Iran responded with attacks targeting several countries in the Middle East, including Bahrain, Kuwait, Qatar, Oman, and Jordan. Recent data suggests immigration may be adding pressure to an already tight housing market, drawing strong reaction from conservatives.
10: Studies indicate a 1% increase in unauthorized workers is linked to a roughly 2.2% rise in home prices and 1.4% rise in rents. Analysts say added demand is straining limited housing supply, especially in urban areas. Conservative leaders maintain the findings prove President Trump is right to push for stricter border enforcement and immigration policies. Ken Lorman reporting.
8: The U.S., the U.K., and a dozen other Western and Asian countries have reasserted that China's expansive claims in the South China Sea are illegal. The joint statement issued by the nations today reaffirms a 2016 arbitration ruling and rejects destabilizing actions in the disputed waters that threaten regional peace, the partners say. More on these stories at townhall.com.
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8: Apple is accusing OpenAI of stealing trade secrets as it seeks to build its own hardware for ChatGPT. This is a major rupture in a partnership between the iPhone maker and the artificial intelligence company. Apple says in a lawsuit filed in a California federal court, the theft of its trade secrets is part of a, quote, coordinated pattern of misconduct at an institutional level by OpenAI. Two former Apple employees who now work for OpenAI are also named as defendants. Typhoon Bavi is bringing strong winds and heavy rain to eastern China this weekend. It has weakened to a severe tropical storm with maximum sustained winds around 100 kilometers per hour near its center. The storm made landfall in Zhejiang late on Saturday, prompting mass evacuations in cities such as Shanghai and the cancellation of hundreds of flights. Bavi passed north over Taiwan yesterday, injuring over 100 people. This is townhall.com. A bipartisan group of senators has reached an agreement with the Trump administration to advance a new version of legislation to sanction buyers of Russian oil.
12: While visiting Kyiv, South Carolina Republican Senator Lindsey Graham told reporters that lawmakers have been working closely with the administration on a version of the bill that would be, quote, acceptable to the White House and that was written in a way they could support. The White House has resisted full support of legislation to limit the flow of funds to Moscow's war chest through sanctions on countries purchasing Russian oil, in addition to Russian officials and entities. Instead, the administration has pushed for the bill to give President Donald Trump more latitude to pursue negotiations with Moscow to end the war on Ukraine. Bernie Bennett, Washington.
8: Today is Sunday, July the 12th, and a number of notable people are celebrating a birthday today, including actress Cheryl Ladd, who is 75 years old, gospel singer Sandy Patty is 70, boxing champion Julio Cesar Chavez, 64. More on these stories at townhall.com.
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0: You've got the Acoustic Storm with Bon Jovi Unplugged. Wanted, Dead or Alive.

Seeker and the Silver Bullet Band on the Acoustic Storm, You'll Accompany Me. And Bob Dylan with a song that he wrote in the summer of 74 on a farm in Minnesota, Tangled Up in Blue. I'm Audrey Peretz along with you as the storm continues with an early demo from Billy.

Grand Nash and the Hollies on the Acoustic Storm with Bus Stop. The request of the week is from Nan Grimes of Gainesville, Florida. She tunes into the Storm on Wind FM. Nan writes, a few months ago I was listening to the Acoustic Storm and heard The Fix with an acoustic version of Saved by Zero. I had never heard it before and would love it if you played it again as my request. Thanks.

0: 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Up ahead, Jimmy Page plays acoustic guitar with the Yardbirds. And then in the eye of the storm, we've got some live Elton John.
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0: Heading back into the acoustic storm with a band that got their start in Jacksonville, Florida in 1971. It's Molly Hatchet.

Paul McCartney on mandolin on the Acoustic Storm, Dance Tonight, and Molly Hatchett, Dreams I'll Never See. The storm is sweeping through with Emerson, Lake, and Palmer live and acoustic, Still You Turn Me On.

0: Jimmy Page and the Yardbirds from the Acoustic Storm Archives and White Summer. That would go on to become the basis for the instrumental Black Mountainside, which appeared on Led Zeppelin's first album. We've got one of England's knighted rockers in the eye of the storm with Sir Elton John. He broke through in the early 70s around the same time that Billy Joel first enjoyed his mainstream success. As piano men with a string of hits, Elton and Billy decided to hit the road together on the Face to Face tour.
1: And, you know, I think our songs are all different. And when I got to sing one of his songs, it was great fun. I sang New York State of Mind. He sang Yellow Brick Road. And that's what, you know, it's a collaboration. And it's a collaboration of two people who write songs, play the same instrument, but they're really quite different.

It's so phased out. Billy and a jet. Ooh, they're weird, but they're wonderful. Oh, but they really can. She's got electric boots. Melissa, I read her down a magazine. Oh, let me tell you about it.

0: Elton John's solo live and acoustic in the Eye of the Storm with Benny and the Jets. Stick around, there's more acoustic rock coming up.
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8: Breaking news this hour from townhall.com. I'm Michael Herring. South Carolina Republican Senator Lindsey Graham has passed away. It was announced this morning after a brief illness. He was 71 years old.
9: South Carolina voters first sent Mr. Graham to the U.S. Senate back in 2002. Senator Graham was currently running for a fifth term. He briefly ran for president back in 2016 and clashed with then-candidate Donald Trump, criticizing him as unfit for office. However, Senator Graham later emerged as one of Mr. Trump's top allies.
8: Correspondent Andrew Stewart. The U.S. has attacked Iran today over an Iranian strike early this morning on a vessel in the Strait of Hormuz. That strike set a container ship ablaze and forced its crew to abandon ship. After the U.S. responded, Iran has fired missiles into Bahrain, Kuwait, Qatar, and Oman. It appears the Bay Area Rapid Transit's new fare gates are doing exactly what they're designed to do. Here's correspondent Ken Lorman with that story.
10: A viral video captures a woman in San Francisco getting stuck under BART's newly upgraded fare gates while attempting to evade the $2.55 charge. It highlights the system's success in curbing free riding. BART's faster closing gates have boosted revenue by $10 million annually, increased ridership and customer satisfaction, and have reduced crime, vandalism, and harassment. Ken Lorman reporting.
8: Meta has pulled the plug on a feature of a recently launched AI tool following criticism that it made Instagram accounts fodder for use in creating AI-generated images. The move by the parent of Facebook and Instagram comes less than a week after it rolled out Muse Image, its first image generation model available through the company's artificial intelligence assistant. More on these stories at townhall.com.
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8: Vietnamese police have detained the captain of a speedboat that capsized off southern Vietnam, killing 15 Indian tourists. The boat was carrying 32 tourists in all and four crewmen when it overturned Saturday. The captain is under investigation for alleged violations of waterway safety regulations. Some survivors have been discharged from a hospital and are returning to India. One remains in critical condition, though. The victims were on a company trip organized by Lava International. Volkswagen CEO has indicated he's trying to avoid closing plants as he seeks to turn around the automaker's performance. The German company faces pressure to cut costs at home and increasingly intense competition in the lucrative Chinese market in particular. Last week, Volkswagen said its, quote, fundamental realignment over the past 3 years had reached its next phase, announcing plans to streamline the model lineup by half. News and analysis at townhall.com. A royal reunion this weekend between the King of England and his youngest son.
12: King Charles hosted his son, Prince Harry, and met with his family for the first time in years. There has been a royal rift since the king's youngest son and wife, Meghan, quit royal life and moved to California 6 years ago. Harry, Meghan, Prince Archie, and Princess Lilibet got together with the king and Queen Camilla at Highgrove House, a country estate outside London. Harry is in Britain for a number of charity events, including the Invictus Games.
13: Invictus has never just been about belonging to a team. It's about belonging to each other. We are a family, one that I am so proud and so honored to be a part of.
12: I'm Ed Donahue.
8: At the World Cup yesterday, Argentina surged into the semifinals, coming from behind to defeat Switzerland 3-1. England will also be in the semis after a 2-1 victory over the squad from Norway. This is townhall.com.
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from the Turtles. To the Supremes. But mama said you can't hurry love. No, you just have to wait. To Dobie Gray. Oh, give me the beat, boys, and free my soul. I wanna get lost in your rock and roll and drift away. We play it all. Right here on 98.3 and 780, The Ride. 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
2: Breaking news this hour from townhall.com. I'm Michael Harrington. Tributes pouring in at this hour for U.S. Senator Lindsey Graham, the South Carolina Republican who died early this morning after a brief illness at the age of 71. He was known for advocating a strong U.S. foreign policy, was a key figure in Congress, and was a close ally of President Trump after being a critic earlier in the two men's career. Virginia's attempted assault weapons ban has apparently backfired. Here's correspondent Ken Lorman.
3: Virginia Governor Abigail Spanberger signed a ban on modern sporting rifles and standard capacity magazines, but it triggered a massive surge in gun sales, with background checks up 241% in June alone compared to the previous year. Legal challenges have partially blocked enforcement, while sales data shows more such rifles in circulation now than before the ban attempt. Ken Lorman reporting.
2: The Department of Homeland Security is tying federal grant money to new election security requirements.
4: DHS says states must submit plans to move away from barcode and QR code voting systems, conduct manual audits of at least 5% of ballots after federal elections, and reconcile voter participation with ballots cast. States must also verify voter registration citizenship records and the citizenship of election workers using federal databases. FEMA says 20% of grant funds will be withheld until states prove they're in compliance. DHS says the measures are critical to protecting election integrity and national security. Ron Taylor reporting.
2: Apple is accusing OpenAI of stealing trade secrets as it seeks to build its own hardware for ChatGPT. This is a major rupture in a partnership between the iPhone maker and the artificial intelligence company. More on these stories at townhall.com.
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2: The U.S., the United Kingdom, and a dozen other Western and Asian countries have asserted that China's expansive claims in the South China Sea are illegal. The joint statement issued this morning by the nations reaffirms a 2016 arbitration ruling and rejects, quote, destabilizing actions in the disputed waters that threaten regional peace. The statement by the 14 countries and a separate one by the European Union commemorate a July 12, 2016 arbitration ruling by the UN's Convention on the Sea of the Land, on the land, Law of the Sea, rather. Typhoon Bobby is bringing strong winds today to eastern China. It's weakened to a severe tropical storm. It made landfall in Zhejiang late Saturday, prompting mass evacuations in cities like Shanghai and the cancellation of hundreds of flights. Bobby passed north over Taiwan Saturday, injuring at least 134 people. Shanghai evacuated nearly 300,000. This is townhall.com. Actor Anthony Hopkins has a new occupation, composer.
7: The 88-year-old star of movies such as Shadowlands, where he portrayed theologian C.S. Lewis, is releasing an album of orchestral music that he's written over the past six decades. In a statement, he says, "I've been composing music all my life. Some of these pieces have lived with me for decades, and I still find myself returning to them." The album of his music, On Deck of Classics, will be performed by Gustavo Dudamel, conducting the Philharmonia Orchestra. Keith Peters reporting.
2: It's the matchup of two top seeds at Wimbledon today. Defending champion Yannick Sinner plays French Open winner Alexander Zverev in the final. The top-ranked Sinner is looking to bounce back from his meltdown at Roland Garros and claim his fifth Grand Slam tennis title. Zverev is ranked third but seeded second, attempting to become the first man in the era to win his second major title at the next level after his first. This is townhall.com.
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8: Yeah.

from the Beatles. To the Temptations. What can make me feel this way? My girl, my girl, my girl. To the King. You should have heard this knocked out jailbird sing that rock. We play it all right here on 98.3 and 780 The Ride.

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2: Breaking news this hour from townhall.com. I'm Michael Harrington. Senator Lindsey Graham, a close ally of President Trump, has passed away this morning after a brief illness. According to his office, he was 71 years old. A South Carolina Republican known for advocating for a strong U.S. foreign policy, tributes to him are flowing in from across the country and from around the world. The U.S. has attacked Iran today over an Iranian strike on a vessel in the Strait of Hormuz earlier this morning. Iran responded with attacks targeting several countries in the Mideast, including Bahrain, Kuwait, Qatar, Oman, and Jordan. There are reports the U.S. has fired back again within the past hour. This burst of fighting raises new questions about efforts to reach a permanent end to the war that began in February. The Strait, a key transit route for oil and natural gas, has become the key sticking point in negotiations so far. House GOP leaders plan to bring legislation to the floor this week that would make daylight saving time permanent.
3: GOP leaders are moving ahead with a vote on the so-called Sunshine Protection Act because the bill is a major priority for Florida Republicans, including Congresswoman Anna Paulina Luna. It's also a top priority for President Donald Trump, who in recent months has personally been calling lawmakers to urge them to back the measure that would add more sunlight to the evening hours and end the twice-yearly practice of changing the clocks. Luna helped tank a procedural vote before the 4th of July holiday in protest of the Senate not having passed the GOP elections bill known as the Save America Act. She is still not committed to allowing legislation to go through when Congress is due to return on Monday. Bernie Bennett in Washington.
2: Volkswagen CEO indicating he's trying to avoid closing plants as he seeks to turn around the automaker's performance. The Germany-based company faces pressure to cut costs at home and increasingly intense competition in the lucrative and immense Chinese market in particular. More on these stories at townhall.com.
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2: Meta has pulled the plug on a feature of a recently launched AI tool following criticism that it made Instagram accounts fodder for use in creating AI-generated images. The move by the parent of Facebook and Instagram comes less than a week after it rolled out Muse Image, its first image generation model available through the company's artificial intelligence assistant. Its release led to a flurry of social media posts flagging privacy concerns and instructing Instagram users how to opt out of having their accounts accessed by Muse Image. Vietnamese police have detained the captain of a speedboat that capsized off South Vietnam, killing 15 tourists from India. The boat was carrying 32 tourists and four crewmen when it overturned yesterday. The captain is under investigation for alleged violations of waterway safety regulations. The victims are on a company trip organized by Lava International. News and analysis at townhall.com. The last polio patient in the U.S. to use an iron lung has passed away.
5: My name is Martha Ann Lillard. I was born June the 8th, 1948.
6: Martha Lillard was the last polio patient in the U.S. to use an iron lung to live. She was 78 when she died June 26th in Oklahoma. Her sister Cindy McVeigh recorded her sister. McVeigh says her sister got polio when she was 5 years old, just 1 year before the polio vaccine was released.
7: They put her in an iron lung and they gradually built her back up to where she could breathe some on her own.
6: McVeigh says the family included her sister on road trips thanks to a custom trailer. She blames her sister's death on long-haul COVID-19. I'm Donna Water.
2: Today is Sunday, July the 12th, the 193rd day of 2026. On this date in history, 1909, Congress approves the income tax. 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
2: Breaking news this hour from townhall.com. I'm Michael Harrington. Lindsey Graham, the longtime Republican senator from South Carolina, passed away this morning at the age of 71 after a short illness. Tributes are pouring in today from across the nation and from around the world.
3: Israeli Prime Minister Benjamin Netanyahu calls Senator Graham, quote, a great friend of Israel and a cherished friend of mine, unquote. Ukrainian President Volodymyr Zelensky says Senator Graham visited his country 10 times during the years of Russia's full-scale invasion. Mr. Zelensky says, quote, Lindsey was a true defender of freedom and the values that make our world safer, unquote.
2: Correspondent Andrew Stewart. The U.S. has been trading fire with Iran over an Iranian strike on a vessel in the Strait of Hormuz. Iran responded to a strike this morning from the U.S. with attacks on Bahrain, Kuwait, Qatar, Oman, and Jordan. The U.S. has made another strike within the past hour. Recent data suggests immigration may be adding pressure to an already high housing market, drawing strong reaction from conservatives.
4: Studies indicate a 1% increase in unauthorized workers is linked to a roughly 2.2% rise in home prices and 1.4% rise in rents. Analysts say added demand is straining limited housing supply, especially in urban areas. Conservative leaders maintain the findings prove President Trump is right to push for stricter border enforcement and immigration policies. Ken Lorman reporting.
2: The U.S., the U.K., and a dozen other Western and Asian countries have reasserted that China's expansive claims in the South China Sea are illegal. The joint statement issued today by the nations reaffirms a 2016 arbitration ruling and rejects destabilizing actions. More on these stories at townhall.com.
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2: Apple is accusing OpenAI of stealing trade secrets as it seeks to build its own hardware for ChatGPT. This is a major rupture in a partnership between the iPhone maker and the artificial intelligence company. Apple says in a lawsuit filed in California that the theft of trade secrets is, quote, part of a coordinated pattern of misconduct at an institutional level by OpenAI. Two former Apple employees who now work for OpenAI are also named as defendants. Typhoon Bobby brought strong winds and heavy rain to eastern China today. It has weakened a bit. The storm made landfall in Zhejiang late last night, prompting mass evacuations in cities including Shanghai and the cancellation of hundreds of flights. Bobby passed north of Taiwan yesterday, injuring more than 130 people. Shanghai evacuated nearly 300,000 individuals due to the big storm. News and analysis at townhall.com. A bipartisan group of senators say they've reached an agreement with the Trump administration to cut buyers of Russian oil.
7: While visiting Kyiv, South Carolina Republican Senator Lindsey Graham told reporters that lawmakers have been working closely with the administration on a version of the bill that would be, quote, acceptable to the White House and that was written in a way they could support. The White House has resisted full support of legislation to limit the flow of funds to Moscow's war chest through sanctions on countries purchasing Russian oil, in addition to Russian officials and entities. Instead, the administration has pushed for the bill to give President Donald Trump more latitude to pursue negotiations with Moscow to end the war on Ukraine. Bernie Bennett, Washington.
2: Today is Sunday, July the 12th, and a number of notable people are celebrating a birthday today, including actress Cheryl Ladd, who is 75 years old. Gospel singer Sandy Patty turns 70 today. 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
2: News this hour from Town Hall, I'm Mary Rose. South Carolina Republican Senator Lindsey Graham has died after a brief illness. He was 71 years old.
3: South Carolina voters first sent Mr. Graham to the U.S. Senate back in 2002. Senator Graham was currently running for a fifth term. He briefly ran for president back in 2016 and clashed with then-candidate Donald Trump, criticizing him as unfit for office. However, Senator Graham later emerged as one of Mr. Trump's top allies.
2: Correspondent Andrew Stewart reporting. The United States has attacked Iran over an Iranian strike on a vessel in the Strait of Hormuz. The strike early Sunday set a container ship ablaze and forced its crew to abandon it. Iran apparently responded with strikes targeting Bahrain, Kuwait, Qatar, and Oman. The new crossfire in the Persian Gulf comes after U.S. President Trump suggested an interim deal and ceasefire, and the Iran war was over. It appears the Bay Area Rapid Transit's new fare gates are doing exactly what they're designed to do. Correspondent Ken Lorman.
4: A viral video captures a woman in San Francisco getting stuck under BART's newly upgraded fare gates while attempting to evade the $2.55 charge. It highlights the system's success in curbing free riding. BART's faster closing gates have boosted revenue by $10 million annually, increased ridership and customer satisfaction, and have reduced crime, vandalism, and harassment. Ken Lorman reporting.
2: Meta has pulled the plug on a feature of a recently launched AI tool following criticism that it made Instagram accounts fodder for use in creating AI-generated images. The move by the parent Facebook and Instagram comes less than a week after it rolled out the image. This is SRN News.
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2: The Department of Homeland Security is trying federal grant money to new election security requirements. FEMA says states must meet a series of standards before receiving Homeland Security grant program funding. Correspondent Ron Taylor reports.
7: DHS says states must submit plans to move away from barcode and QR code voting systems, conduct manual audits of at least 5% of ballots after federal elections, and reconcile voter participation with ballots cast. States must also verify voter registration citizenship records and the citizenship of election workers using federal databases. FEMA says 20% of grant funds will be withheld until states prove they're in compliance. DHS says the measures are critical to protecting election integrity and national security. Ron Taylor reporting.
2: Volkswagen CEO has indicated that he's trying to avoid closing plants. Breaking news and analysis at townhall.com. A royal reunion held Friday between England's king and his youngest son.
8: King Charles hosted his son, Prince Harry, and met with his family for the first time in years. There has been a royal rift since the king's youngest son and wife, Meghan, quit royal life and moved to California 6 years ago. Harry, Meghan, Prince Archie, and Princess Lilibet got together with the king and Queen Camilla at Highgrove House, a country estate outside London. Harry is in Britain for a number of charity events, including the Invictus Games.
9: Invictus has never just been about belonging to a team. It's about belonging to each other. We are a family, one that I am so proud and so honored to be a part of.
8: I'm Ed Donahue.
2: Acclaimed British actor Anthony Hopkins is out with a classic music single. Released Friday, Bracken Road is featured on the Oscar-winning actor's upcoming album, Life is a Dream. 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
1: Car top down, just riding around on the weekend. 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
2: News at this hour from Town Hall, I'm Mary Rose. Lindsey Graham, a close ally of President Trump, has died at 71 after a brief illness. Graham, known for advocating a strong U.S. foreign policy, was a key figure in Congress. Graham's office has requested privacy for his family. In an interview on NBC's Meet the Press, President Trump says Lindsey Graham was a great American.
3: He was a great politician. He really was. He got along with a lot of people that you wouldn't think of. He was somebody that loved our country, and he fought very hard for the country.
2: Virginia's attempted assault weapon ban has apparently backfired. Correspondent Ken Lorman reports.
4: Virginia Governor Abigail Spanberger signed a ban on modern sporting rifles and standard capacity magazines, but it triggered a massive surge in gun sales, with background checks up 241% in June alone compared to the previous year. Legal challenges have partially blocked enforcement, while sales data shows more such rifles in circulation now than before the ban attempt. Ken Lorman reporting.
2: House GOP leaders plan to bring legislation to the floor next week that would make daylight saving time permanent.
5: GOP leaders are moving ahead with a vote on the so-called Sunshine Protection Act because the bill is a major priority for Florida Republicans, including Congresswoman Ana Paulina Luna. It's also a top priority for President Donald Trump, who in recent months has personally been calling lawmakers to urge them to back the measure that would add more sunlight to the evening hours and end the twice-yearly practice of changing the clocks. Luna helped tank a procedural vote before the 4th of July holiday in protest of the Senate not having passed the GOP elections bill known as the Stay of America Act. She is still not committed to allowing legislation to go through when Congress is due to return on Monday. Bernie Bennett in Washington.
2: More on these stories at townhall.com.
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2: A political firestorm in New York City. Mayor Mamdani is facing backlash after his administration's immigrant enclaves map left out Little Italy, one of the city's most historic immigrant communities. Correspondent John Scott reports.
12: Italian Americans are calling it cultural erasure. The Italian American Civil Rights League says the map highlights dozens of ethnic neighborhoods, but makes no room for Little Italy, where generations of Italian immigrants built businesses, churches, and families that helped shape modern New York. The group is demanding a quick correction, a public apology, and a better recognition of Italian American enclaves and official city efforts. City Hall says the map is a guide to help tourists experience cultures, not a complete listing of every community. John Scott reporting.
2: The U.S., United Kingdom, and other dozen Western and Asian countries have asserted that China's expensive claims. Well, breaking news at townhall.com. Qatar's former ruler has passed away. Correspondent Donna Warder reporting.
13: Qatar TV announcing the death of Sheikh Hamad bin Khalifa Al Thani, the former ruler of Qatar, who transformed the tiny Persian Gulf nation into a global player in diplomacy, media, and investment. He was 74. In less than a generation, Sheikh Hamad turned his energy-rich nation into an international crossroads. Qatar owns Harrods department store in London and Al Jazeera satellite news network, and its political reach stretches from North Africa to Afghanistan. In 2013, Sheikh Hamad voluntarily stepped down and turned over power to his son. I'm Donna Water.
9: Global oil demand is set to decline this year for the first time since 2020. The International Energy Agency expects a drop of about 1 million barrels per day. More at townhall.com.
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2: News this hour from Town Hall, I'm Mary Rose. Senator Lindsey Graham, a close ally of President Trump, has died after a brief illness. The South Carolina Republican was 71. Graham was known for advocating a strong U.S. foreign policy. International reaction is pouring in to his passing.
3: Israeli Prime Minister Benjamin Netanyahu calls Senator Graham, quote, a great friend of Israel and a cherished friend of mine, unquote. Ukrainian President Volodymyr Zelensky says Senator Graham visited his country 10 times during the years of Russia's full-scale invasion. Mr. Zelensky says, quote, Lindsey was a true defender of freedom and the values that make our world safer, unquote.
2: That's correspondent Andrew Stewart reporting. Ukraine's president announces fresh changes to his government.
4: Ukrainian Prime Minister Yulia Sviridenko has stepped down as President Volodymyr Zelensky makes changes to Ukraine's government. The former prime minister saying, I remain ready to serve the Ukrainian state and carry out every task aimed at strengthening Ukraine's position, defending our national interests, and bringing a just peace closer. Sviridenko, the former economy minister, was named prime minister in July 2025. Zelensky announced her resignation in a post, saying that Ukraine is changing its political strategy. Zelensky also says the changes among the top ranks of Ukraine's law enforcement agencies. I'm Donna Water.
2: The United States has attacked Iran over an Iranian strike on a vessel in the Strait of Hormuz. Iran responded with attacks targeting several countries in the Middle East, including Bahrain, Kuwait, Qatar, Oman, and Jordan. The burst of fighting raised new questions about efforts to reach a permanent end to a war that began on February 28th. More at townhall.com.
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2: It appears the Bay Area Rapid Transit's new fare gates are doing exactly what they are designed to do. Correspondent Ken Lorman reports.
6: A viral video captures a woman in San Francisco getting stuck under BART's newly upgraded fare gates while attempting to evade the $2.55 charge. It highlights the system's success in curbing free riding. BART's faster closing gates have boosted revenue by $10 million annually, increased ridership and customer satisfaction, and have reduced crime, vandalism, and harassment. Ken Lorman reporting.
2: King Charles has hosted Prince Harry and met with his family for the first time in years. The two are trying to repair a rift that has persisted since Charles's youngest son and wife quit royal life and moved to America 6 years ago. Breaking news and analysis at townhall.com. The last polio patient in the U.S. to use an iron lung has passed away.
7: My name is Martha Ann Lillard. I was born June the 8th, 1948.
8: Martha Lillard was the last polio patient in the U.S. to use an iron lung to live. She was 78 when she died June 26th in Oklahoma. Her sister Cindy McVeigh recorded her sister. McVeigh says her sister got polio when she was 5 years old, just 1 year before the polio vaccine was released.
9: They put her in an iron lung and they gradually built her back up to where she could breathe some on her own.
8: McVeigh says the family
4: apparently included her sister on road trips thanks to a custom trailer. She blames her sister's death on long-haul COVID-19. I'm Donna Water.
2: The Federal Reserve's rate-setting committee is split over whether inflation is likely to stay elevated or whether it will cool down. More at townhall.com.
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0: To Little Richard.
2: 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Oh, bum, bum, bum, bum, bum, bum, bum.
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2: News this hour from Town Hall. I'm Mary Rose. Senator Lindsey Graham, a close ally of President Trump, has passed away at the age of 71. Graham was known for advocating a strong U.S. foreign policy. He had just returned from Ukraine, where he'd met with Ukrainian President Zelensky. In an interview on NBC's Meet the Press, Republican Senator Tim Scott, who worked alongside Lindsey Graham in the House representing South Carolina, says he really came from humble beginnings.
3: Here's a guy raised in the back of a bar. He's 19 years old at the University of South Carolina. Within 15 months, his mother dies, and then his father has a massive heart attack, and he passes as well. Lindsey adopts his 13-year-old sister and becomes a surrogate father to his sister. That pain and misery led him into public service. And he started public service because he wanted to make sure that no one felt invisible.
2: The United States has attacked Iran over an Iranian strike on a vessel in the Strait of Hormuz. Iran responded with attacks targeting several countries in the Middle East. Several New York Times reporters have been subpoenaed after Air Force One stories. Correspondent Ken Lorman reports.
4: The Trump administration subpoenaed the Times reporters to testify before a federal grand jury after they published stories claiming the new Qatari-donated Air Force One lacks key security features like anti-missile capabilities, forcing Mr. Trump to use the old plane in Turkey. The president's supporters see the subpoenas as a necessary probe into possible leaks of sensitive information amid assassination threats against Mr. Trump, dismissing media outrage as overblown. Ken Lorman reporting.
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2: The Department of Homeland Security is trying federal grant money to new election security requirements. FEMA says states must meet a series of standards before receiving Homeland Security grant program funding. Correspondent Ron Taylor reports.
6: DHS says states must submit plans to move away from barcode and QR code voting systems, conduct manual audits of at least 5% of ballots after federal elections, and reconcile voter participation with ballots cast. States must also verify voter registration citizenship records and the citizenship of election workers using federal databases. FEMA says 20% of grant funds will be withheld until states prove they're in compliance. DHS says the measures are critical to protecting election integrity and national security. Ron Taylor reporting.
2: Typhoon Bavi is bringing strong winds and heavy rain to eastern China. Breaking news, townhall.com. A bipartisan group of senators say they reached an agreement with the Trump administration Friday to advance a new version of legislation to sanction buyers of Russian oil, potentially ramping up pressure on Moscow.
7: While visiting Kyiv, South Carolina Republican Senator Lindsey Graham told reporters that lawmakers have been working closely with the administration on a version of the bill that would be, quote, acceptable to the White House and that was written in a way they could support. The White House has resisted full support of legislation to limit the flow of funds to Moscow's war chest through sanctions on countries purchasing Russian oil, in addition to Russian officials and entities. Instead, the administration has pushed for the ability bill to give President Donald Trump more latitude to pursue negotiations with Moscow to end the war on Ukraine. Bernie Bennett, Washington.
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She gets too hungry for a dinner at 8 now. Hates the theater, but and never comes late. She never bothers with the people she hates. That's why the lady is a tramp. Don't go to crap games with the barons and earls. Won't go to Harlem and Irma's and pearls. She won't dish the dirt with the rest of the girls. That's why the lady is a tramp. 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She's broke, and that's so. Hates California, it's so smoggy and damp. 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

the free, a fresh wind and a face, diamonds and lace. 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
2: News this hour from Town Hall. I'm Mary Rose. Senator Lindsey Graham, a close ally of President Trump, has died after a brief illness.
3: South Carolina Senator Lindsey Graham died Saturday at age 71. He was one of President Trump's closest allies after running against him in 2016.
4: He's a tough one to lose. He was great. He was unique in every way.
3: Graham was a chief backer of Trump's war in Iran. Foreign policy was a focus for him. Trump says Graham had just gotten back from Ukraine when he called Saturday night.
4: He said, you know, I feel good. But I'm tired.
3: He says first responders went to his D.C. home for a medical emergency. Republican Senator Tim Scott says Graham's life story led him to public service. I'm Julie Walker.
2: The United States has again attacked Iran over an Iranian strike on a container ship in the Strait of Hormuz that set the ship ablaze and left a crew member missing. Iran responded with attacks on Bahrain, Kuwait, Qatar, Jordan, and Oman on Sunday. It